0: Well, is there any place special you'd like to sit?
1: Well, I don't think so.
0: Well, I know someone I'd especially like to sit next to. And his name is right here on this card.
1: Let's see. Hey, that says Big Bird.
0: Uh-huh.
1: That's me. Hey, isn't that nice? Do you want to sit next to me?
0: Yes, Big Bird, I do.

0: Oh, Bert, you are.
1: Hi, Snuffy.
0: I've been looking for you.
1: Guess what?
0: What?
1: Gina and I have been setting out the place cards for the wedding table. Uh-huh. And I'm going to sit right next to Gina, here at this table.
0: But, Bert, you're my best friend, and I wanted to sit next to you. Oh, dear. This is terrible. I'm so sad.
2: Oh, no, wait. No, Snuffy, please. Please don't be sad, please. Okay, look.
1: Don't cry, Snuffy.
2: No, look. No, wait. I got it. Okay. Snuffy, look. Here's your place card, okay? Now you... Here, sit. Just sit in front of your place card, okay?
0: All by
2: no, don't
0: myself.
2: Worry. Yeah. But watch. Okay, now, here's mine, mm-hmm. right?
1: Yeah.
2: Now I'm going to sit in front of my place card over here.
1: And where's mine?
2: And Big Bird... Here's yours. You see? You sit in front of yours.
1: Oh, hey,
2: okay?
1: This is perfect. Oh.
2: All right, Snuffy.
1: Hey, oh, this is a great idea. I'm sitting by my place card, and Snuffy, look, I'm sitting next to Gina, but I'm also sitting next to you, too.
0: Wow. You're sitting next to both of us,
2: uh-huh.
0: Bird.
1: Yeah.
0: This is gonna be a great party.
1: Yeah.
3: May I have a B major, please? Thank you. Now, may I have a G minor, please? Thank you. And now, may I have an A, please?
4: A.
3: Oh, thank you.

0: Hi there, seagull. Oh, wow. You know what I love? I love this boat. I really do. I really love this boat. I mean, if you're going to talk about something that I love, then let's talk about this boat. Because no greater love hath any person for any boat than I have for this boat here. Whoa!
1: Good morning, Ernest.
0: Oh, good morning, Amanda. Do you know what I love?
1: Oh, what do you love, Ernest?

0: Amanda.
1: Yes?
0: I love...
1: Yes?
0: I love this boat.
1: Oh.
0: I really do really love this boat.
1: Oh. Mm. Oh, well, I love this boat, too.
0: You do?
1: Oh, yes. I adore this boat.
0: Oh.
1: I am crazy about this boat.
0: Oh, good.
1: In fact, my cup runneth over with love for this boat.
0: Oh, wow, yes.
1: Oh, I love it.
0: Oh, sir. Oh, sir.
2: Yes.
0: Do you know what we love?
2: Oh, yes. I know.
0: You do?
2: I know. You love this boat.
1: Yes.
2: And you love this boat.
0: Yes.
2: You both love this boat.
0: Yes, we do.
2: Oh, you love this boat so much it's coming out of my ears.
1: Yes. Oh.
2: And you want to know something?
1: What?
2: Do you want to know something?
1: What?
2: I love this boat too.
1: Oh.
0: You do?
2: Yes.
0: Wow.
1: Oh,
0: we all love this boat.
1: Love
0: Hi, fish.
3: Hey, you know what? I love this boat too.
2: Oh,
0: hey, everybody. Everybody, you know what we love?
2: What?
0: We love this boat.
2: Right.
0: Oh.

0: I'd like to explain what being next to something means. If there was a tree here, I'd be next to it. If there was a house here, I'd be next to it. If there was a car here, I'd be next to it. Well, I'm going over there, because there's nothing here to be next to.
1: Ah, yes, a magic day. Luis and Maria are getting married.
2: Yeah.
1: Any wedding day is a magic day as far as this old magician is concerned.
3: Oh, dear, oh, dear, oh, dear, oh, dear. Oh, what am I going to do? I've lost my tie.
2: Well, what tie is that, Big Bird?
3: Well, my wedding tie. My necktie? Yeah. I'm supposed to get dressed for the wedding now, and I can't find it, so what am I going to do?
4: Oh, gee, Big Bird, it's almost time for all of us to get dressed. I don't know where your tie is. Maybe David and I can help you look for it.
1: Have no fear, my large yellow friend. The amazing Mumford is here to solve your problem as I perform my famous super-duper getting dressed for the wedding trick.
3: You mean you'll help me find my necktie, Mr. Mumford?
1: Absolutely. The amazing Mumford will simply wave his magic wand and say the magic words, and you will be perfectly dressed for the wedding. Wow. Wedding setting a la peanut butter sandwiches. Well, that should have done it. Did it work?
3: Oh, I'm afraid not, Mr. Mumford. I still don't have my necktie.
1: Oh, rats. This trick almost always works. What could I have done wrong?
4: Mumford, look at David.
2: Look at that. Look at those shoes. That's fabulous. That's nice. All polished and everything. Look at this pants. This is groovy. Look at that suit. Fits just right. Look at that tie. Boy, I'm really dressed for the wedding. I look cool, man. I look real cool.
1: Indeed you do, and you're dressed for the wedding. My trick worked after all.
3: But Mr. Mumford, excuse me, but David looks good and everything, but what about me? Your trick is supposed to work for me, remember?
1: So it was. Well then, my canary-colored colleague, let's just try it again with the magic word slightly altered. Stand back. Here we go. Wedding, zledding, a la peanut butter sandwiches.
3: Did it work? Did I get my necktie?
4: Oh, gee, Big Bird, I'm afraid not.
3: Oh, but Gina, look at you. You look beautiful.
2: Wow.
4: Look at this. Look, I got high-heeled shoes. Look at the pink dress. The corsage. Look at this hair.
3: Gee, looks great.
4: I love this.
1: Ha ha! Yes, dressed for the wedding, and my trick is a thundering success.
3: Oh, but everybody's dressed for the wedding now except me. Mr. Mumford, the trick was supposed to be for me.
1: So it was. Well, then it's bound to work for you sooner or later. So let's give it one last try. Here we go. Wedding schmedding a la peanut butter sandwiches.
3: Oh, boy, I hope it worked this time.
4: No, it didn't, Big Bird.
3: Say, look at Mr. Mumford. Hey, Mr. Mumford, you did it.
4: Wait,
3: that's my necktie. Your magic worked.
4: Good trick, Mumford.
1: Thank you. Nothing to it as the getting dressed for the wedding trick triumphs once again.
4: Yeah, come on, Big Bird, let me this on. Okay, good.
1: Yes, I remember the last time I did this trick. It was for a cute little couple called Charles and Di.
5: Dressed up, all dandied and dressed up, all feathered and pressed up.

Creatures dancing excite the forest glade. 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Listen to the music so nicely organ played. Quietly rests the sleepy tiger under the vine tree at the waterside. And X marks

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1: Come in.
2: Police.
1: Oh, Gordon.
3: Here you go, buddy.
1: Hey.
3: For your buttonhole.
1: Oh, yes. Yeah. Thanks.
3: Sure, sure. Well, how you holding up? Doing okay?
1: Doing all right. Just thinking about Maria, how I feel about her. I get married.
3: Yeah.

Yes, I know I'd better get dressed. I don't want to be late for my own wedding. Calm down? You want me to calm down? I can't. I'm getting married today. But you know, what I mostly feel are my feelings for Luis.

0: Okay.
1: Bert?
0: Hmm?
1: This may seem like a ridiculous question, but what are you doing?
0: Oh, I'm teaching Bernice here how to play checkers. Your move, Bernice. Bernice, your move.
1: You're teaching a pigeon to play checkers?
0: Mm-hmm.
1: Why, yeah. that's amazing. That's the most incredible thing I've ever heard of.
0: Oh, and it's no big deal.
1: No big deal?
0: Mm-mm.
1: Why, a pigeon that can play checkers, that must be the smartest pigeon in the whole world.
0: Well, she's really not that smart, Ernie.
1: Not that smart, Bert? Mm-mm. How can you say that?
0: Well, in the 10 games we've played,
1: mm-hmm.
0: she's only beaten me twice. Okay, Bernice, go ahead, your move.
2: We live in a village way up north, in Alaska. It's called Noatak. There are no roads and no cars. If you want to visit us, you take an airplane. And every winter, the doctor comes to visit to see if all the children are healthy. We go to the health clinic with a doctor and the health worker.

0: Many people come to the clinic to see the doctor.
1: Okay, that sounds really good. Right over here.
0: The health worker weighs us and measures us to see how much we've grown.
2: 45 and a half inches. My, you're a tall boy. Let me see. 50 pounds. Man, you're heavy.
1: Look into your ears, over King. All right, just turn your head to the side.
0: And the doctor checks our ears.
1: Turn over this way. Take a real quick peek here. Good.
0: Eyes.
1: Now, look over here, Trina. I'm faster than your eye. Open your eyes real wide, real wide. Just look right over here. There we go.
0: And mouth.
1: Say, ah. Uh-huh. Good. Okay, Trina, let me have listen to your heart and lungs, okay? Let me put your shirt up.
0: He listens to how we breathe.
1: Taking a deep breath. Very good. Another one. Okay.
0: And he listens to our hearts.
1: Great. Now let's listen up front over here. Listen to your heart. Very good, Trina.
0: Ears, eyes, mouth, breathing, hearts. And when he has seen all the children, he flies back home. Until next time, bye.

We are here today to celebrate the marriage of Maria and Luis. When two people get married, what they do is make a promise to each other. Luis and Maria are making a promise today. A promise to share their lives together. A promise to help one another and care for each other and love each other for the rest of their lives. They are celebrating this promise in front of you, the people they love most, their friends and

0: Kate Maria, to be your wife, in good times and bad, to love her and care for her always.
1: I do.
0: Do you, Maria, take Luis to be your husband, in good times and bad, to love him and care for him always?
2: I do.
3: Don't drop the rings, Bob.

0: gonna cut the cake, Elmo. 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
1: The bride cuts the cake. High, old and merry, the bride cuts the cake. And it's the cake. And the bride has cut the cake. And the groom eats the cake. High, old and merry, the groom eats the cake. And the bride.

Sesame Street has been brought to you today by the letters A and L and by the number 2.

Sesame Street is a production of the Children Television Workshop.

0: This is Duff Williams, your on-site color commentator, and we're back here at Sherwood Forest near Nottingham, where the up-and-coming archery pro Robin Hood is taking on the All-England champion, Sir Guy Grizzly. Easy man, easy name calling, never help anyone do anything. Calm down, you two, you can have at each other. Shortly. Each contestant has been given 6 arrows. The bowman with the highest odd score is winner of the match. Before we get on with the match, let's go to the video tapestry and see how the tourney has evolved to the present time and place where we are. The target is divided into 5 concentric circles. You get 9 points for a bullseye. And for each ring out from the bullseye, you get 7, 5, 3, or 1 point. As you can see, each of these players are consummate athletes. They have hit the bullseye with almost every successive shot. The score is 36 to 34, with Sir Guy ahead by 2 points. Thank you, Friar Tuck, for the playback. There's a short break in the action right now, and joining me is the organizer of the tournament, the Sheriff of Nottingham. Sheriff, you're known as a tough law and order kind of guy, yet instead of sticking to the rules and awarding the championship to the player with the highest score, you're giving it to the highest odd score. Now, why is that?
1: Well, Duff, it makes for a much more interesting contest. The score is 36 to 34. Now, Sir Guy got 4 9s. Now, 9 is an odd number, but 4 of them make 36. 36 is an even number.
0: Now, how is that, Sheriff?
1: Well, Duff, 4 is an even number. When you add 4 odd numbers, the result is always even. Sir Guy, as indicated by the black arrows, got himself 9 plus 9 plus 9 plus 9. That's 36. Old Robin, as indicated by the green arrows, got himself 9 plus 9 plus 9 plus 7. That's 4 numbers. Although they're all odd, they add up to an even number as well, 34.
0: So, technically, Sheriff, neither Robin nor Sir Guy is winning, since both their scores are even, not odd.
1: Nothing gets past you, Duff. You see, I think I got them in a corner. You see, I gave them each 6 arrows. 6 is an even number. They hit this target 6 times. There isn't any way they're going to come up with an odd number. Because when you add 6 odd numbers, the result is always even. I'm going to deposit the gold and keep it all for myself.
0: A sneaky trick, if I say so myself. Well, I see Robin Hood and Sir Guy are back in position. It's Sir Guy's turn to shoot. Bullseye, 9 points. That gives Sir Guy 45 points. Now it's Robin's turn. 9 points for Robin Hood. That's 5 odd scores for a total of 43, and that's odd to a tense moment, ladies and gentlemen. Both Robin Hood and Sir Guy have only 1 arrow left. A bullseye, an amazing display of archery accuracy. 6 perfect bullseyes, 54 points.
2: Hooray! 54, that's still an even number.
0: 54 24 points. What can Robin do? Wait, there, right there, a miss. Unbelievable, incredible, what a brilliant maneuver by Robin of Sherwood. So Robin Hood is the winner.
1: Oh, Robin outfoxed me. He only hit the target 5 times. By letting that other arrow go off into nowhere, he kept his score at the odd number of 43.
0: Well, Sheriff, I know you're disappointed, but if you'll excuse me, I'd like a few words with Robin Hood. Robin Hood, congratulations. You showed some real forest smarts out there.
2: Thank thee, Duff. It felt good.
0: A pungent comment, remarkably and perceptively to the point for one so young. Well, Robin, you've won the title and the gold. And since the sheriff was rich, I suppose in your usual way, you'll be giving the gold to the poor.
2: No, I'm going to keep it.

0: Cabot!
1: Can't you see I'm studying my part?
2: Your part looks fine to me. In fact, looks very straight.
1: Not that part, the part of my script.
2: Oh.
1: Now, what do you want?
2: Well, I hate to bother
1: then
2: you.
1: Then don't.
2: I was just wondering if you could pay me the $5 you owe me.
1: What? I owe you $5?
2: Give me $5.
1: I owe you $5?
2: $5. Right.
1: All right, I'll tell you what I'm going to do.
2: What?
1: I will not pay you $1 for 5 days.
2: You will not pay me $1 for 5 days.
1: Is that what I said?
2: That's what you said.
1: Then that's what I meant.
2: Could you run that past me one more time?
1: Sure. I will not pay you $1 for 5 days.
2: I don't know why. That doesn't sound quite right to me.
1: All right, look at here. On day one.
2: One.
1: I will not pay you $1.
2: Uh-huh.
1: On day two, same thing.
2: Oh.
1: On day three, four, and five, I will also not pay you $1. Now, add them up. What do you get?
2: Well, let me see. One, two, three, four, five.
1: How much do I owe you?
2: Five.
1: There, you see? You happy?
2: Something is very rotten in Denver. Let me see. On the first day, you are not going to pay me $1, correct?
1: Right.
2: On the second day, you are not going to pay me $1, correct?
1: Mm-hmm.
2: Same on the third day, the fourth day, and the fifth day. Are you with me so far?
1: So far, brilliant.
2: So you're going to pay me 0 plus 0 plus 0 plus 0 plus 0. Am I right?
1: Mm-hmm.
2: So that equals 0. It looks like a lot of zeros to me. You are going to pay me 0 every day for 5 days. 5 times 0 equals 0. And that's what you're gonna offer me?
1: all right, come on, come on, come on, come on, come on, come on, don't cry. Look, look, I'll tell you what I'm gonna do. I will not pay you $1 for 7 days.
2: Oh, that's much better.
1: Good.
3: Square One TV's roving reporter asks another mathematical question of the person on the street. Today's question is, what is a dodecahedron?
4: Dodeca what?
5: A part of a spaceship?
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7: the ingredients you use to make bread, I guess.
8: A monster from a Japanese movie.
4: Animals, I have to say animals. Is it an animal?
9: Dodecahedron, that sounds very tasty. I think I had one last week.
10: It's a cube with the angles cut off.
7: Dodecahedron. Sounds like something that somebody from a donut shop would just put together.
9: Holy mackerel, I don't know.
11: Dodecahedron, dodeca. 12, three-dimensional figure with 12 faces. That must be it. Yep, that's it.

0: you guys in television land, go get a pencil and paper and...
1: Why?
2: Because it's in your contract!
1: Once again, it's time for America's favorite mathematical game show, but who's counting? And here's America's favorite mathematical game show host, Monte Carlo.
2: Welcome to But Who's Counting? Now, let's meet our first couple.
3: We're the Cookin' Dolls from San Simeon, California. Mighty glad to be here.
2: Wonderful, wonderful. Now, let's meet your opponents, who are...
4: We're the San Simeons, Monty.
2: And a lovely couple, indeed. Where do you hail from?
4: We're from Kirkendall, California.
2: I should have guessed. Now, let me introduce the lovely Amber Jeanette. You all know how to play the game?
5: Yes, we do.
2: Wonderful. We'll choose 5 digits at random, 1 at a time. Your job is to place each of those digits in any of the 5 place value positions on your scoreboard. And the object... is to create the largest number you can. Remember, once you place a digit on your board, you can't move it. The couple with the larger number wins the game. And don't forget the bonus prize for the best number. You folks at home, get pencil and paper ready so you can play too. Here we go with the first digit. Is it 3, Amber? Dolls have.
3: Yeah, my dear. Our number is 40,513.
2: Ooh, it sounds pretty good to me. Yeah. Let's see what the San Simeons have.
5: We have 5,341.
2: Oh, well, it looks like the Kirkendalls won the first game. Now, the best number would have been 54,310. Now, let's go to the second game. Three. The first digit is a 3. The second is... Good work, Amber. See what the Kirkendalls came up with.
3: Another good one here,
2: my name.
3: 89,623.
2: That was 89,623. Let's see if the San Simeons did as well.
5: We have 86,932.
2: Oh, it looked like the Kirkendalls won a very big game. However, the best number would have been 98,632. Still, the Kirkendalls win first prize. All they can eat in their favorite restaurant. restaurant. Second prize goes to the San Simeones. Half of all they can eat at their favorite restaurant. The bonus prize would have been 2 tickets to next week's game. Well, congratulations to the winners. And that's it for...
6: The following song includes graphic descriptions of obtuse and acute angles. Viewers who might be offended by this subject matter should not view this program.

0: Nancy Lieberman has stepped down to the court, replacing Dominic Presley, and there it is.
1: Nancy Lieberman is a professional basketball player. In 1986, she became the first woman to play in a men's professional basketball league.
0: She fakes, she shoots it up, and he hits it.
2: As a professional athlete, I have to practice because my shots aren't always perfect. I always try and come back in the gym to correct the problems that I am having, and I spend endless hours in the gym, as I call it, doing my homework. I like to make practice harder than the game, so when I get into the game situation, it's the easy thing to look forward to. My mind and my body make thousands of computations every game. I look at the hoop, and my mind computes the distance to the basket, my height relative to the basket, and the arc the ball should take.

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What angle? 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That way I know exactly where I want to aim the ball and what angle I want the ball to come off that square.

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Is it my best shot? If I usually go 3 out of 10, that means I've got a 30% chance of making that shot in a game. You think about these things most of the time

0: The story you are about to see is a fib, but it's short. The names have been made up, but the problems are real.
1: It was a Monday, 2:43 p.m. and warm in Los Angeles for that time of day. I was working the day watch out of MathNet. The boss is Thad Green. My name is Monday. I'm a mathematician. My partner is George Frankly. We'd gotten a call about a neighborhood disturbance, problem over a baseball. I mentioned it to George.
2: We've got a problem, George. Baseball.
3: I love baseball, Kate. Martha and I, we went to Dodger Stadium just last night, Kate.
2: The Dodgers played in Cincinnati last night, George.
3: Yeah, no trouble parking. You ought to go with us, Martha, and me to a Dodger game, Kate. No trouble parking.
2: We've got a problem, George. Let's roll.

0: 3 p.m. George and I drove to the neighborhood to question possible witnesses. One of the first rules of problem solving is getting the facts. I'd like to ask you a couple of questions, sir.
1: Sure. Why not? Go ahead. I mean, shoot. I got nothing to hide.
2: Yes, sir. You notice any kids playing baseball around here today?
1: Kids?
0: Yes, sir.
1: Playing baseball?
2: Yes, sir. That's what we want to know. Kids playing baseball.
1: Not really. There's hardly enough room in the store for the new ski jump, let alone a baseball game.
0: Yes, sir. We didn't mean in your store, sir.
1: Besides, I wasn't here all day.
2: Where were you?
1: When?
0: Then.
1: Then?
2: Then.
1: There.
0: What were you doing there?
1: Where?
2: There.
1: Nothing. Not much, anyways. Just watching a bunch of kids play baseball.
0: Do you know where they are?
1: Who?
2: The kids.
1: When? Then?
0: No. Now.
1: Yes.
2: Where?
1: There.
3: What happened, son?
4: We lost our baseball, ma'am.
3: Uh-huh. A lot of that going around.
5: Yes, but this ball is different.
2: Different?
5: Yeah, you know. Not the same.
3: How was it different?
6: For one thing, it wasn't ours.
4: It was my dad's. It was a special ball. It was signed by Babe Ruth.
2: The king of SWAT?
4: Sultan of SWAT. My dad finds that I lost his souvenir. He'll murder me. Gotta find that ball.
3: When was the ball last seen?
5: When Nell belted it. I really teed off on it.
2: Good pitch?
5: High and tight. Right in my wheelhouse. I got the meat of the bat on it.
7: And I was playing left field. Sailed over my head, still rising. I lost it in the sun. She hit it a ton.
4: It's as if it vanished in thin air. We can't find it anywhere. My dad's gonna skin me.
3: We'll do the best we can. Let's measure the area, sketch it on paper, and run it through the computer. It'll be easier to sift through the information once we can see it.
2: Right.
3: Anything else, kids?
4: Don't think so. Just that I need that ball by the time my dad gets back from his business trip, or he'll rip me to shreds.
5: Yeah.
3: We'll get back to you.
0: 3:45 p.m. We asked Jenny Carlson, our computer expert in the lab, to help us out. She copied the information George gave her from his sketch onto the computer.
8: All right. This is a map of the area. Here is home plate where the ball was hit. This is left field, the direction the ball took.
2: What's that?
3: That's the billboard, remember, George?
2: You're right.
8: Now, if the ball landed in here, the kids would have found it.
2: But the left fielder was here, and he said the ball went over his head.
8: Well, if it landed behind the left fielder, they should have found it, too.
3: It wasn't there. They looked, we looked, no ball.
8: What if it had gone farther against the sign?
3: That would be a heck of a clout. Do you think she could have hit it that far?
2: She said she got it all.
8: Well, if the ball hit the sign, this is what might have happened. It would have bounced here.
3: The angle of incidence equals the angle of reflection.
2: Yeah, the ball would bounce off the sign at the same angle it hit the sign.
8: If this angle is 50 degrees, then this angle will be 50 degrees.
3: Now, if the ball hit somewhere else?
8: This might have happened.
2: Uh-huh.
8: Or it might have done this. In every case, the ball bounces off the sign at the same angle it hit the sign.
2: Well, if it hit the sign, it would have to be somewhere in here.
3: There was a house there, George. Let's roll.
9: Excuse me, ma'am. I'm Monday, MathNet. This is my partner, George Frankly.
2: MathNet.
9: Mind if we ask you a few questions?
10: Like what?
9: These kids lost a valuable baseball. We have reason to suspect it might be on your property. We'd like to search the grounds for information. Mind if we take a look around?
10: What would their baseball be doing on my property when they play way over there?
2: The angle of incidence equals the angle of reflection.
10: What?
2: Mathematics and physics.
9: We think the ball hit that sign. If it did, it should have bounced on your property, probably on your porch. Did you hear anything like that?
10: A baseball bouncing on my porch?
2: Yes.

0: No, but then I've been gone most of the day.
1: Remember what time you left?
0: I remember exactly. I forgot my shopping list. I had to go back inside to get it, and I noticed the clock. It said exactly 1:45.
1: Yes, ma'am. Mind if we check that porch?
0: Okay. Watch the step.
1: We went over the property with a fine-tooth comb. No sign of the ball. Let's take a look at that sign.
2: Think the ball could have done that?
1: Could be. Let's get back to the office. We'll keep working on it, kids.
3: Sure hope you solve it.
2: Your dad?
3: Yeah, he'll drawing porn on me.
1: Morning, Ginny. Did that new information help?
4: Sure did. You know what?
1: What?
4: Look. That's the house. If the ball hit the sign where you think it did, it would have hit it right for Mrs. McGregor's front door. It must be in the house.
2: Couldn't be. The door was closed.
4: But look at this. The ball hit here. It would have ricocheted and gone right here. If the door was closed, it would have bounced into this area.
1: We look there. No ball.
2: Kate, wait a minute. Remember what Mrs. McGregor said? Hello, ma'am. This is George Frankly, MapNet. Ma'am, when you went back into the house for your shopping list, did you close the door? You didn't?
4: If the ball was hit then,
1: it must be in the house.
2: Ma'am, we're coming back to see you. We have reason to believe the baseball is in your house. Mind if we look around?
0: Not really, but that's easier said than done.
2: How's that, ma'am?
0: My house has been stolen.
5: Coming soon on Matinee Movie, the motion picture classic, Carta Blanca. The story of two men and a woman divided by romance, war, and a French customs official who knows how to play guess your weight.
1: Did you hear anything suspicious?
6: Like what?
2: Oh, maybe a house being stolen?
6: No, nothing like that. There was one thing, though.
7: 100%.
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0: Hello, welcome to Sesame Street. No, no, no. Hello, welcome to Sesame Street. Hello. Hi, welcome to...
1: Kelly.
0: Hi, Gordon.
1: What are you doing?
0: Well, I was just practicing saying, hi, welcome to Sesame Street. I don't want anything to go wrong. I've been saying it over and over and over again.
1: Well, it sounded to me like you got it down. I don't think you need to practice anymore.
0: Are you sure?
1: I'm sure.
0: You don't think that I practiced too much, do you? I hope I didn't overwork my mouth, and now it'll be too tired to work right.
1: Oh. Telly, your mouth won't be too tired. I'm sure of it. You'll be fine.
0: Well, you've never steered me wrong before.
2: Telly.
0: What? Hi. Welcome to Sesame Street.
1: See, I told you, you'd be fine.
0: Yeah. Hey, I did.
1: Yeah.
0: My mouth worked and everything. You were right. Is this a smart grown-up or what?
1: Well, thank you.
0: Hey, everybody. Let's hear it for Gordon. Yay!
1: Telly. You don't have to do that.
0: Oh, I know I don't have to, but you deserve it. You are one great grown-up. Come on, everybody. Yay, Gordon. Yay, Gordon. Yay, Gordon. Take a bow. There you go. Yeah.
3: Oh,

0: supposed to make us some sweaters.
1: If you go out with Daddy, you can shear a sheep and get some wool, okay? Would that be good?
2: Okay, we're gonna shear you.

0: Hey, now you want to pull it that way.
1: Not so fast.
0: That's a bit of red and black. That's... Hold it up.
2: Okay. Good job. We'll have enough for both.

0: Come on, get out of my knitting.
1: Hannah, you want to come here a minute? Let me see if I can get this the right length. Come on. You know. There you go. Well, it's almost done. You wait and you'll see it later. Okay. I think that's a good. You can go play.
0: There. How about that?
1: Oh, it's a nice sweater.

0: Excuse me, do you have an A on you?
1: How's that?
0: I say, do you have an A on you?
1: No.
0: Now you do?

0: Jenny. Hello, Nat and Jed. Hi.
1: Hi.
0: Oh, hello, children. Do you know me? I'm Elle Sheep, yeah, and I'm a very famous actress, yeah. I've been in lots of movies. But my most famous movie was called Out of Africa, Asia, and America, yeah. Did you know that?
1: No.
0: No? Well, that's all right. Anyway, do you know what I took out of Africa, Asia, and America? No? I tell you. I took out the letter A. You see that? That's the letter A. Yeah, now look here. We have three words. See? Africa, Asia, and America. Yeah. And there's lots of A's in these words. Do you see them? Yeah? Let's see if we can find them and take them out, all right? Nat, you want to go first? Come here. Why don't you come here? Yeah, take the A's out of Africa. Oh, yeah, that's one. Yeah, oh, you're so quick. Yeah. Oh, that was perfect. And Jenny, you want to try it? Oh, she does it at the same time almost. Yeah, that's perfect. And Jed, you're next. You get America. Oh, look at that. You are so talented. You're wonderful. Oh, that was perfect. Do you know what I give you for that?
1: No.
0: I give you the letter A. Yes, you all get an A. Look, see?
2: He's sad. He's happy.

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0: One, two, three, four, five, six, seven, eight, nine. She's a real Martian beauty, my number nine cutie. She has nine hairs on her head. One, two, three, four, five, six, seven, eight, nine. Tied up in ribbons of red. She has nine little eyes, all the same size, looking up, down, round, and straight ahead. She has nine little holes in her turned-up nose, and she snores when she goes to bed. She has nine arms, that's one of her charms, each just like the other. Some people say she looks like her dad, some say she looks like a mother. She has one, two, three, four, five, six, seven, eight, nine little toes on her foot. She doesn't go shopping cause she doesn't like hopping, so usually she just stays put. Nine.
1: Dum dum dum dum. Okay.
2: Hey, Ernie.
1: Oh, hi there, Bert.
2: Hi. What are you doing?
1: Well, this, my old buddy Bert, is my apple selling stand. You see, I'm going into the business of selling apples, Bert.
2: Oh, Ernie, that's terrific.
1: Yep.
2: Hey, may I be your first customer?
1: Oh, well, just a minute, Bert. You see, I'm not quite ready to open for business. You see, I've got everything planned out, so I'll have everything that I need to open up this apple stand,
2: mm-hmm.
1: and I want to make sure that everything is just perfect.
2: Yeah.
1: Funny, I keep having the feeling that I've forgotten something. Oh, well. First, let me pull down the sign here. Isn't that a beautiful sign?
2: Oh, yeah, that is nifty.
1: Mm-hmm.
2: Okay, hey, Ern, may I have an apple now?
1: In 1 second, Bert. See, I want my customers to be comfortable, and so I brought along a nice stool. Isn't that a lovely, comfortable stool, Bert?
2: Oh,
1: here,
2: yeah,
1: here.
2: Terrific. That's just for me,
1: it,
2: huh?
1: Yep, just sit right
2: That's
1: there, Bert.
2: That's great. Okay.
1: Okay, isn't that
2: down.
1: Comfy?
2: Oh, yeah, it's nice.
1: Mm-hmm.
2: Nice.
1: Great.
2: Now, may I have an apple?
1: Well, not yet, Bert. Next, I need a cash register, Bert. Got this great cash register to put all the money in that I will make when I sell all my apples.
2: Uh-huh, uh-huh.
1: Mm-hmm.
2: Very good. Now, may I please have an apple?
1: Oh, well, just one more thing, Bert. Napkins! See, you're going to need napkins, Bert, when you eat my nice, juicy apples.
2: Great, great. Napkins are a good idea. Now, may I please have an apple?
1: An apple?
2: Mm-hmm.
1: Right you are, Bert.
2: What?
1: Wait a second.
2: What?
1: Get off the stool for a second there, Bert.
2: Yeah?
1: Looking.
2: What?
1: Just a minute.
2: What is it, Ernie?
1: Bert, I don't seem to have any apples, Bert.
2: Ernie? You mean to say that you are in the apple selling business and you forgot the apples?
1: Mm-hmm.
2: Oh, Ernie. What are you going to sell now, huh?
1: Well, I think I'll sell, apple stands. That's it. I'm going to sell apple-selling stands, Bert.
2: Oh, no.
1: Hey, Bert, you want to buy an apple-selling stand?
2: Go away.
1: Oh, it comes complete with a comfortable stool,
2: Terrific.
1: Bert.
2: Terrific.
1: And
2: Good.
1: A cash register, Bert.
2: Wonderful.
1: Listen, Bert, I'll throw in the napkins free.
2: I'll throw them out.
3: The letter P. A pyramid. P.
4: But that's a pumpkin.
5: Yeah, that's right, Alice. But not yet. You have to stay until we start, okay? Good girl. Yeah.
6: Hi, Snuffy.
5: Oh. Oh, hi, Bob.
6: Hi, Alice.
4: Hi.
6: Hey, what's all this, Snuffy?
5: Oh, well, Alice and I are getting ready to play a little game, Bob. I'm trying to teach her the difference between things.
6: Good, Snuffy. Great.
5: Yes, Alice. But not yet. We haven't started playing the game yet.
6: Looks like Alice can't wait to get started, Snuffy.
5: Yeah. Well, don't worry, Alice. We're getting ready to start right now, so calm down. Music, maestro. Three of these things belong together. Three of these things are kind of the same. but one of these things just doesn't belong here. Now it's time to play our game. Oh, yeah, it's time to play our game. All right, Alice, can you figure out which one doesn't belong? That's right. The Brussels sprouts don't belong because the rest of these things here are balls and they are for playing with. We've got a little basket of tennis balls here, and here we've got some ping pong balls, and these are little pink rubber balls, but the Brussels sprouts, they are not for playing with. They are for... Alice, wait, not yet. We're not finished playing the game yet, Alice. Oh, dear. She ate every last one.
6: You know, Snuffy, I think Alice knew that the Brussels sprouts didn't belong with the balls, but they definitely belonged in her stomach.
5: You're supposed to say, excuse me.
3: Acorn.

0: acorn.
1: Oh, hi there. Hi. Do you know what I like to do when I'm all alone? I like to imagine what I'm going to be when I grow up. Because there are lots of things that you can be. For instance, sometimes I like to imagine that I'm going to be a doctor. Oh, wow! Look at me! I'm a doctor! Boy, isn't that great? Because as a doctor, I can help people who are sick to get well and help keep people from getting sick. Wow. And then, you know what I like to do? I imagine real hard that I'm a movie director. Oh, boy! How about that? I'm a movie director. Now I can make movies and say things like, lights, camera, action. Oh, boy, wouldn't that be fun? Then I like to imagine real hard that I'm a, firefighter. Hey, I'm a firefighter. And as a firefighter, I rush around on fire engines and put out fires. Wouldn't that be really exciting? And then, you know what? I stop imagining. And I'm me again. And I know that no matter what happens, I'll always be me. And that really is something.

0: Trees are places where birds can have a home, build a nest, or find a branch of their own. A tree can be a place where children have a playhouse, or a real home for animals. Trees for hiding, or hide and seek. Trees for just taking a peek. Trees can be cool and shady, or just a place to dream. Some trees have fruit, like oranges, and apples, and pears, and lots of leaves, green and delicious. Trees take you far from the ground, where you can see all around. Trees can even hold you. Trees are very nice places.
1: That's all there is to be said.
2: The noble ostrich. The noble ostrich. The largest bird in the world. The ostrich is found in the sandy wastes of northern Africa. Sitting on shallow pits in the sand, this large bird lays the largest eggs in the animal kingdom. The mothers take turns sitting during the day. As the sun sets, the night shift begins, and it's time for the fathers to take their turns sitting on the eggs. The fathers do their share of babysitting and keep the young chicks from getting into mischief. The ostrich eats lots of grapes and flowering shrubs. But they prefer mice, lizards, and insects. The ostrich resembles other big birds. Unlike Big Bird, however, the ostrich has no vocal cords and can only hiss. The ostrich has only two toes, but can run faster than the horse. Capable of meeting the fiercest enemies, the ostrich can kick with his powerful legs. But in general, the noble ostrich prefers to run from danger. The end.
3: Mookie Wilson and Keith Hernandez of the Mets are showing Snuffy how to hit.
4: See, that's the first thing you do. You just try to make contact. Don't try to hit the ball too hard. Keep your eyes on the ball and go straight through it.
5: Wow. Okay, guys. Look at that. Okay, I think I see what you mean. Can I try now?
4: Yeah, try.
5: All righty. Okay, Keith. Right over the old plate here.
6: All right, Snuff. You ready? Count of three. One, two, three.
5: Oh, dear. I missed it. I'll never hit that ball.
6: Snuff, sure you will. You just had your eyes closed. You gotta keep your eyes open when you try to hit.
5: Oh, keep my eyes open. What a great inside tip. Okay, I'm ready again. Yeah. All righty.
6: Ready, Snuff?
5: Yep.
6: Okay, on the count of three. One, two, free.
5: Oh, dear. I missed it again. I'll never hit it.
4: Sure you will. Dear. If you swing sooner, you waited too long.
5: No, I just can't do it. That's all.
4: Sure you can. Give it a shot.
6: Come on. Come on. You can do it. Let's do it.
5: I'll try it again for you guys, okay?
6: Okay, Snuff, you ready? I got a good feeling about this one. Come on.
5: All right.
6: Count of three. One, two, three.
5: I did it! I hit the ball!
6: Snuffy, I think you're ready for the Little Leagues.
4: Little Leagues? He's ready for the Mets.
5: Well, there's just one problem, guys.
4: What's that?
5: What's Mr. Steinbrenner gonna say when he finds out I broke his window?
7: There's one caterpillar. There's two caterpillars. They're walking on leaves. Now here's one, two, three caterpillars. And two more caterpillars. That makes five caterpillars. They're taking a walk.
8: Hello there, everybody. Today I'm going to teach you a whole bunch of things, so you look and listen closely. Okay, here goes. Around, around, around, around, over, and under, and through. That's what I'm teaching. Around, around, around, around, over, and under, and through. You see? Now watch. Near. Far. Near. Now go far again. Far. See? That's what it's all about. You understand? Okay, I'll show you one more time. Around, around, around, around, over, and under, and through. You see? Now, that's what I'm teaching. Now, you understand all that. Isn't that nice? You don't understand all that. I gotta show you again. Okay, watch. Around, around, around, around, over, and under, and through. You see? Around, around, around, around, over, and under, and through, and here's near, near, here we go over here, far, and we go up there, near again, near, we have to go all the way back there again, far, and we come up over here. Oh, I'm so glad you understand. You don't. Around, around, around, around, over, and under, and through. You see? Oh, boy. Over, see? And under, and through. And we go once more. We go over, and under, and through, and through, and through, and through. I did it.
9: I'm a world-famous photographer. And I'm here in the jungle to find some wild animals to take pictures of. Let's go see if there are any tigers around today. Come on. Don't see any tigers.

0: Oh, no tigers. 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No tigers, no bears. Well, suppose we look for elephants. An elephant makes a good picture. Don't see any elephants today either. Well, no use trying to take a picture today. There are obviously no animals around today at all. Well, maybe we'll try again tomorrow. See ya.
1: Thank you.

0: take you now to Kermit the Frog with another fast-breaking news story.
1: Now, you see, Charlie, there's going to be a lot of sounds in this interview. No, that's the sound of the letter P. See the sign right there? See those big P's? They're Piper's Pickled Peppers. No, that's Piper's Pickled Peppers. What's that, Charlie? Wipe off the microphone? Hi all there! This is Kermit the Frog, and I'm speaking to you from the pickled pepper patch of Peter Piper, who's famous for picking a peck of pickled peppers. And matter of fact, here comes Peter Piper now. Excuse me, pardon me, sir, but are you indeed Peter Piper?
2: Nope, I'm his brother, Porter Piper.
1: Porter Piper. Mm. I see, but you have also picked a peck of pickled peppers.
2: Well, all we pipers pick pickled peppers. Mm-hmm. We're pepper pickers.
1: I see.
2: Uh-huh. But Pete gets the publicity.
1: Oh.
2: Yeah. Excuse me, I gotta go pick a peck.
1: Oh, okay. All right. Yeah. Okay. So that was Porter Piper. But, Peter Piper, I presume?
3: Oh, sorry, pal. I'm Potter Piper, his other brother.
1: Oh, I see. Porter Piper and Potter Piper. But no Peter Piper. Oh. What do you call this place we're standing on, sir?
3: Oh, it's where we put the pickled peppers after picking. Yeah, it's our pickled pepper pile. Oh, excuse me, I gotta go pick a peck.
1: A pickled pepper pile, I see. Sir or madam, I suppose. I guess you're not Peter Piper.
4: Oh, positively, I'm his sister, Piper Piper.
1: Piper Piper?
4: Is there an echo here?
1: But listen, tell me, after you pick these pickled peppers, what do you do with them?
4: Oh, we pack them.
1: I see. So sometimes you're picking pickled peppers and sometimes you're packing peppers.
4: Mm-hmm.
1: What do you pack them in, Piper?
4: Paper.
1: I should have guessed. Pardon me, sir. You must be Peter Piper.
5: Nope. Yep, I'm his father, Papa Piper.
1: Papa Piper. Well, mm-hmm. you certainly have quite a family here.
5: Oh, yep. There's Peter Piper and Porter Piper and mm-hmm. Potter Piper and Piper Piper.
1: Yeah, and who's this right here?
5: That's her dog, Pepper Popper.
1: Pepper.
5: Pepper Piper, right.
1: Pepper Piper, right. I thought that's what you meant. And who's this thing here?
5: That's a pig, Porker Piper.
1: Uh-huh.
5: Yep, and we got a parrot. Yep, a parrot called Polly Piper.
1: Polly Piper, mm-hmm. I should have known, uh-huh.
5: She pecks pickled peppers.
1: She pecks them, uh-huh,
5: yep.
1: Very good,
5: yep.
1: Uh-huh, uh-huh.
5: Well, I gotta go pick a peck.
1: Right. This is ridiculous. Now, wait a second. Pardon me, are you Peter Piper or what? Don't tell me you're his nephew.
5: No, I'm his cousin, Parker Piper.
1: Oh, wait a minute. I came here to meet Peter Piper. I've met Porter Piper, Potter Piper, Piper Piper, Papa Piper, Pepper Piper, Porker Piper, and Parker Pepper, all picking peppers. Now, where is Peter Piper?
5: Ah, he's in Portland, pressing pants.
1: Oh, hooey. Well, from the pickled pepper pile in Piper's pickled pepper patch, this is Kermit the Frog returning you to the program in progress. Anybody got a letter Q?
6: These letters look like they're mixed up again. I don't know who keeps doing this. I'll fix them. Oh, there we go. Apple? That's not a word. Apple? Still mixed up. I'll just do this and put that over there. Help. Help. Help. Help!
7: Oh, you want help? Okay. La la la la la la la la la la la la la la la.
6: Help!
8: Hey, Juliet, does that hole look deep enough?
9: Oh no, Telly, keep digging.
8: All right.
10: Telly, Juliet, what are you guys doing?
8: Burying that sandwich there.
10: What for?
9: Well, to save the children from the elephants.
8: Yeah.
10: I know this is going to sound like a silly question, but how is Burying that sandwich gonna save the children from the elephants?
8: That sandwich has baloney in it.
10: No.
8: Yes. My mom packed it in my lunchbox.
9: Yes, and Telly's never had a bologna sandwich before, Maria, so he didn't want to try it.
8: I was afraid I wouldn't like it.
9: And then he wouldn't want to eat it.
8: And I'd want to throw it away.
9: Yeah, and a pigeon would find it and try to pick it up.
8: Yeah, but it would slip out of the pigeon's beak.
9: And land in a policeman's hat while he was directing traffic.
8: And he'd wave the wrong way and two cars would crash.
9: Yeah, and one of them would be a fire engine on its way to a fire.
8: And it would never get there and a building would burn down.
9: And the building would be the elephant house at the zoo.
8: And the elephants would get out and run into a playground.
9: Oh, the playground would be full of children.
8: And then the children and the children... Juliet! Juliet! Look! Maria's eating the sandwich.
10: It's really delicious, Tully.
8: It is?
10: Yeah. You know, you'll never know what foods taste like until you try them. Why don't you take a little bite, huh? Just a little bite, Tully. Come on. Just a little.
8: Okay. Maria!
10: Mm-hmm.
8: I like it.
10: Mm-hmm.
8: It tastes... different, mm-hmm. But I like it. Yeah.
10: That's terrific, Telly.
8: Yeah.
9: No, that's terrible.
10: Juliet, now, how is Telly liking a bologna sandwich terrible?
9: Well, if he likes it, Maria, he'll finish it. There'll be nothing left to throw away.
8: And the pigeon will have to pick up something else.
9: Right. An old plum or a donut.
8: And he'll drop the donut down a chimney.
9: Yes, and it'll roll out into someone's living room.
8: And knock over a table.
9: Yes, with a lamp on it.
8: Yeah, and then the cord will get pulled out of the wall.
9: Yes.
11: There's a UFO coming toward us. We've got to identify it. Count the signs.
12: 1, 2, 3, 4, 5.
11: That's a pentagon. There it goes.

0: One, two, three, four, five, six, seven, eight, nine.
1: Nine nails.

0: Oh, Ernie, hey, listen, I'm going to the supermarket to do our shopping.
1: Oh, have fun, Bert.
0: Yeah, but listen, Ernie, will you do me a favor? Will you please write down a list of the things we need while I go get my hat and coat?
1: A list.
0: Yeah.
1: You got it, Bert.
0: Great,
1: I'll do it.
0: Thank you.
1: All right. A list. Let's see, what do I need to write a list? I'll need a piece of paper, and then I will need a pencil. All right, with that pencil. See, if there's not a pencil here, I could write with a pen. Pen. If there's no pen here, I could use a crayon, if I had a crayon. Hello, have you seen a crayon? Mm-hmm. Crayon down here. How about a marker? Marker pen would do it. Marker pen. Or I could use a typewriter, if I had a typewriter. No typewriter down here either. A paintbrush. A paintbrush. I could write the list with a paintbrush. Now I need something to dip the paintbrush into. Some ink or paint or... I know what I could use. I have the perfect thing. Ooh. Mm-hmm.
0: Ernie? Oh. What is this mess? Hey, Ernie, do you have that shopping list for me?
1: In a minute, Bert.
0: Okay, well, hurry up, because I'm getting overheated. Look at this stuff.
1: Okay.
0: What?
1: Okay, here it is, Bert.
0: Okay, so this is all the stuff you
1: this
0: want me to
1: is
0: get
1: the list. That's
0: at
1: right.
0: The store for us, okay?
1: Mm-hmm.
0: Pencils,
1: mm-hmm.
0: Pens,
1: right.
0: Crayons,
1: mm-hmm.
0: Markers,
1: mm-hmm.
0: Typewriter.
1: Yep.
0: Chocolate pudding?
1: Yeah, you see, I used all the chocolate pudding to write the list, Bert. Mm-hmm. Mmm, this is the most delicious shopping list I ever wrote, Bert.
0: Well, he's improving. Last time he used spaghetti sauce.

0: Oh, Alice, you look so beautiful. Now, just hold still. I just want to get this side. Hi. I'm just combing Alice's fur. Her brother's going to pick her up in a few minutes.
1: Brother?
0: Yes, your brother. She loves her brother. Alice, turn around and say hello. Turn around.
1: Around.
0: Turn around. That's it. Turn around and say
1: hello.
0: No, Alice. No, honey, I didn't mean keep turning all the way around and around and around. Just, Alice, stop. Now say hello.
1: Hello.
0: That's it. Good girl. That's how you say hello to someone. With your front. See, this is your front where your cute little snuffle is. And this is your back. Back, front. Okay?
1: Front. Back.
0: Right.
1: Front.
0: Right.
1: Back.
0: Okay. Oh, you don't have... Okay.
1: Front.
0: You. Okay. Alice, stop. All righty. Good girl.
2: Hi, guys.
0: Hi, Snuffy.
2: I'm back, Alice. Yeah, I am happy to see you too, Alice. Was she any trouble, Maria?
0: Oh, no, not at all, Snuffy. We had a lot of fun.
2: Good. Thanks for watching her for
0: me. Oh, sure. It was my pleasure. But I have to get back to work now, so I'll see you later.
2: Okay.
0: Bye-bye.
2: Bye-bye, Maria. Oh, Alice, turn around and say goodbye to Maria.
1: Goodbye, Maria.
2: No, Alice, I didn't mean to turn around.
3: Sesame Street has been brought to you today by the letters A and P. And by the number 9.
2: Stop, Alice. No.
3: Sesame Street is a production.

0: Byrne. We're on the air.
1: What? Oh, on the air. Good, good, good.
0: There's a But Who's Counting game show coming up a little later, Vern. Why don't you tell the audience to get pencil and paper ready?
1: Why?
0: Why? So they can play the game at home, of course.
1: They need pencil and paper?
0: It helps.
1: But if they go get pencil and paper, they'll miss the next part of the program, and that's not fair.
0: They won't miss that much of it. Just tell them to get pencil and paper and come right back.
1: I don't want that kind of responsibility on my head.
0: Don't be ridiculous.
1: What if the kid goes to get pencil and paper so he can play along with But Who's Counting, and he falls down and breaks all his bones?
0: He won't.
1: Yeah, you don't know that for a fact.
0: Tell him to get pencil and paper.
1: No, you tell him.
0: All right, all right. Kids, get pencil and paper and get ready for But Who's Counting?
1: They're missing part of the show now.
0: No, they're not. They're missing you babbling.
1: Listen.
0: I didn't hear anything. What?
1: I just heard a kid fall down and break all his bones.
0: You're silly.
1: And it's on your head. I bet you get sued.
0: Watch this.
2: Now, back to But Who's Counting? Still already in progress.
3: So, I showed Bob Barker the bill, and I said, do you think the price is right? Anyway, the last number was a 4. Let's see what sort of results we have. Remember, we were going for
4: the smallest sum.
3: That's right. And what do you got?
5: I have a lot.
3: Yes, you do. But unfortunately, we were going for a little.
4: Yeah, well, I have less than he.
3: You most certainly do. 3/8 is less than 3/5, and 5/4 is less than 8/4. And so our first round winner is LT!
4: Thanks a lot.
3: Hey, LT, that's an unusual name for a woman contestant.
4: Yeah, well, my father was hoping for an outside linebacker.
3: And speaking of that, your opponent also sports an unusual moniker, T.P. Wickiup. Tell me, T.P., why are you so nervous?
6: Well, my doctor says I'm just too tense.
3: Let's get to our second round.
6: Get it? Too tense. Like too tense?
3: For you folks at home, get a pencil and paper ready and play along with us. Be wild, okay? I'm going to spin the wheel 4 times. Your job is to make 2 fractions that yield the smallest sum. And remember, once you place your digit,
7: you can't move it.
3: Here we go with the first digit fraction. We're looking for fractions. Yeah. And the first digit is a 2. Place your 2 on your fraction maker. Here we go with the second digit. We are looking for 2 fractions that yield the smallest sum. 4. Second digit is a 4. Third digit coming up. Place it where you think it'll do the most good. Third digit is a number 2. Another 2. And here we go with the fourth and the final digit. 5. Well, let's see what we've got in this fractious game of fractions. Very interesting. Tell me, which of you thinks you have the smaller sum?
4: Yeah, I think he does.
6: She thinks I do.
3: Why?
6: I just heard her say it.
4: And I said it because 2/4 is less than 2/2, which is 1. And 2/5 is less than 4/5. So, he's got the smaller sum.
3: You are absolutely right. And for that, you get a terrific prize.
4: Hey, what is it?
3: You get to drive me home after the show. And for our winner, T.P. Wickiup, a pup tent.
4: I don't have a car.
6: I don't have a dog.
3: And I don't have a clue. But that's all the time we have for today. See you later, Ed. May the math be with you. Bye-bye.

0: patterns. Brought to you by geometry, another division of mathematics. It's more than just arithmetic.
1: These two contestants, Chris Jara and Nicole Diello, will separate mathematical facts from fiction. Hi, I'm Reggie Cathy, and welcome to Square One Challenge. And now let's meet the host of our show, Mr. Larry Cedar.
2: Hey, how you doing, everybody? Hi, Reg, how are you?
3: I'm out of here.
2: All right, see you later. Welcome to Square One Challenge. We have a great game for you today. We got some super questions, some fabulous contestants. Welcome to the show, Chris and Nicole. It's good to have you here. Now, you know how the game is played. We start to each off with 100 points. There they are. Let's get right to our first question. Here we have, in the upper left-hand corner, a rectangle. Now, this rectangle is cut into two separate pieces, as Louisa will demonstrate. We can rearrange these two pieces to form a variety of shapes. One of these three shapes, A, B, or C, is impossible to make by rearranging the two pieces that you see up there. Here's the question. Which one of these shapes is impossible to make by rearranging the two pieces, A, B, or C? There's our first question. And now, with some answers to that question, let's go to our guests for today from Square One TV, Arthur Howard and Beverly Mickens. How you doing there? Arthur, what do you think? Which one is impossible to make?
4: Well, you can't make B, because B has two holes in it.
2: Okay, Arthur said you can't make B. Beverly, what do you think?
5: Well, Arthur, you can't make A either, because A has two little extra pieces sticking out of the corner.
2: Beverly says you can't make A. Arthur says you can't make B. Now, it's up to you to decide if Arthur is telling the truth or bluffing, and if Beverly is telling the truth or bluffing. Sometimes they both tell the truth, sometimes they both bluff. It's up to you to decide. You'll get 25 points for each correct decision, so think about it and write down your decisions. Which one is impossible to make, A, B, or C? All right, you've locked in your decisions. Chris, what do you think?
6: I think Beverly's bluffing and so is Arthur.
2: You think that both Beverly and Arthur are bluffing. All right, thank you very much. Nicole, what do you think?
7: I came to the same conclusion as Chris, that they are both bluffing.
2: You also think that they are both bluffing. Arthur said B was impossible. Beverly said A was impossible. Let's find out how you did. Will the truth tellers please stand?
8: We'll show you.
2: You were both right. Both of them were bluffing, and I'm going to explain to you exactly why. Now, Louisa will demonstrate here. As you can see, you can make A. There's A. And you can also make shape B. There you have it. But, look at this now. You cannot make C. And here's why. You see, the red pieces don't cover all of C. So, they were indeed both bluffing. Let's see how you did. Chris, you were correct about Arthur and Beverly. 50 points for you for a total of 150 points. Nicole, also correct about both. 50 points. 150 points. We have a tie game going into our second question. Excellent job. We're off to a great start. Here's our second question. Now, this is a video question, so I want you to pay close attention to the monitor. Now, here we are at the Square One TV summer picnic, having a grand old time. And one of the events we have here is the tug of war. We've broken up into two teams, the blue team and the red team. Now, as you can see, only part of the teams is visible in this particular picture here. Here's the question. If two of the blue team's members wear hats and three-fourths of them do not, how many players are there on the blue team? I'll repeat that. If two of the blue team's members wear hats and three-fourths of them do not, how many players are there on the blue team? There's the question. Arthur, what do you think?
4: Let's see. 2 times 4 is 8. 8 players.

0: Louisa will help me demonstrate here. Now, spinner B is always going to give you a total of 12 in four spins, because the only number you can possibly hit is 3, and 4 times 3 is 12. Spinner A could give you 12, but it could also give you 8, 4 twos, or 16, 4 fours, or other numbers. The chances of getting 12 in four spins are better with B. Thank you very much, Louisa. Thank you, Arthur and Beverly. Let's find out how you did. Chris, you were correct about Arthur and Beverly. Let's find out how much you wagered. 200 points. A big risk you took, but it paid off for you. You have a total of 400 points. Nicole, I'm sorry you were not correct about Arthur and or Beverly. How much did you wager? Oh, 175. You also took a big gamble. Unfortunately, because you weren't correct about them, we have to subtract those points, leaving you with a total of 25. Chris, you're our grand prize winner. Congratulations. Well, Nicole, you're a runner-up. You only had 25 points, but you certainly gave it a good shot. You took a big risk there. Almost paid off for you. Congratulations. As our runner-up, you're going to get a really cool sport jester gym bag and a laser hologram calculator, which is really neat. So, way to go. Chris, as our grand prize winner, you receive the Square One jacket. You'll also get a gift certificate for some really neat sneakers, and you will get the still waterproof Square One wristwatch. So, way to go. Nice game. Thanks for playing. Thank you all for helping. We'll see you next time on Square One Challenge.
1: Number 5. Number 3. Number 2. And the winning number is
2: 532. Winners of the 24-hour lottery must collect their money within 24 hours.
3: Rats, I won again.
4: The winning number is brought to you by probability, another division of mathematics. It's more than just arithmetic.
5: The story you are about to see is a fib, but it's short. The names are made up, but the problems are real.
6: It was Monday, 9:43 a.m., and a trumped-up story in the tabloids about a killer bee sighting in Central Park had all Manhattan buzzing. My partner's name is George Frankly. The boss is Joe Greco. My name is Tuesday. I'm a mathematician.

0: free. 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
1: What's going on?
2: Oh, morning, Pat. This is a new game that's sweeping the country.
3: Wheel of Jeopardy, the home version. It's just like the television show.
1: I watched that a couple of times.
4: Hottest show on TV, Pat.
1: How do you play?
2: With this die, this spinner, and this bingo cage.
1: Random number generators.
2: Precisely.
3: What are you guys talking about?
2: Well, it's mathematics that makes the game interesting, Benny.
3: It is.
2: Sure. Each time you roll the die, each number, 1 through 6, has the same probability of coming up.
3: Each time.
1: Uh-huh. That selection process is called random.
3: So, on 3 throws, I might get a 2, a 5, and, say, another 5.
2: Sure. And that series of numbers is just as likely to come up on the next 3 throws as any other sequence of numbers.
1: Right. But stick to one number. Say you roll a 4. On your 2nd throw, the probability is still 1/6 that you'll roll a 4 again.
2: It's possible that you could roll 10 4s in a row.
3: Possible, but not very probable. And the spinner's the same?
1: That's right. The spinner generates random numbers as well. There are 4 numbers on it. Each time you spin, the probability of each of its numbers coming up is the same, 1/4.
2: But the bingo cage is different. It has numbers 0 through 9.
3: So, once you draw a number out, you don't put it back in, so you'll never get that number again in the game.
1: Mathematicians call that sampling without replacement.
3: I knew you guys would have some fancy schmancy name for it.
1: Morning, Captain. We were just...
0: I hate to interrupt this profound mathematical seminar with something as trivial as work.
2: That's okay, Captain. That's why we're here. What's up?
0: I'm loaning you out to the Central Intelligence Agency.

0: Your orders come from the very top. 1600 Pennsylvania Avenue.
1: The president?
2: Wow. How can we help the CIA?
0: I'm not sure. All they told me was it had to do with the recent death of a king.
1: Recent? Elvis died years ago.
0: Here's your contact at the CIA.
2: Agent Ovid.
0: He'll meet you at Dag Hammarskjöld Plaza at the United Nations.
2: How will we recognize him?
0: Oh, he'll find you. The code word for the operation is Chuck Berry.
1: Am I to finish the game first? I was way ahead anyway.
3: You were not.
1: Was too.
3: We're not.
4: It was too.
2: Okay, you two, stop fussing.

0: me. Would you be so kind as to tell me how to get to the Empire State Building, or should I just...
1: Certainly, ma'am. If you take the subway at the next corner...
2: Chuck Berry, Ovitz, CIA. And don't do that ostentatious routine you do with your badges I've seen on previous shows. I know who you are. Walk this way.
0: Oh, thank you, Sonny. That won't be necessary.
3: Come on, I'm trained to do this.
2: Get your hands off me, or I'll see you never merit another badge as long as you live.

0: don't mind the mess. We're busy people here.
1: Agent Ovitz, you're not quite what we expected.
0: We're masters of disguise, Miss Tuesday. You have to be, shall I say, to survive in this business.
2: What's this all about, ma'am? Sir?
1: All we were told was that it had something to do with...
2: Elvis.
1: The death of a king.
0: True enough. More on that in a moment. First, on behalf of the company, I thank you for your help.
2: When your country calls. When I was at MAFNET University, I remember being recruited by a guy.
0: Have you ever heard of a country called Calpurnia?
1: It's a small country in Europe, isn't it?
0: That's right. Now, the king of Calpurnia died about 6 months ago.
2: Wasn't he killed in an automobile accident?
0: We don't think it was an accident.
1: Oh?
0: A reliable witness saw someone tinkering under the king's car.
2: Tinkering?
0: Tinkering.
2: Tinkering.
0: The king got in the car shortly thereafter, drove down the mountain from his castle. The car went out of control, crashed, and he was killed. Subsequent investigations showed...
2: The brake lines have been tinkered with.
0: Cut.
2: Oh.
1: Where do we fit in?
0: The late king's son, now the new king of Calpurnia, is in New York City on business. He's accompanied by his finance minister.
2: I still don't see...
0: Now, I don't know how much you know about Calpurnia. It is small, but strategically very important to Uncle Sam.
1: What can we do?
0: Keep an eye on the new king while he's in this country. We don't want anything to happen to him. And frankly, Tuesday, this is important to the big guy.
2: You mean?
0: I do. Oh, that'll be the finance minister come to take you to the king. Come in. Miss Sylvia Sherwood, I'd like you to meet Pat Tuesday and George Frankly.
3: MAFNET.
4: How do you do? How do you do? Thank you for helping. How much do they know?
0: I've given them a brief briefing.
4: How brief?
0: About like that. Small.
4: Short.
0: Brief.
4: Good. The king is ready to see you now. Stay in touch, MAFNET. Shall we?
2: What a disguise.
5: Hey, Math Matters, come on down.
6: Look, Pat, Wheel of Jeopardy.
5: You know this game?
6: Sure do. Hey, is this the new portable computerized edition?
5: You hit the answer to that question right between the eyes, contestant. This one's a Jim Dandy. No more carrying around a die, a spinner, and a bingo cage. No siree, Bob. The computer does it all.
1: Why does this kid talk like a game show host?
4: Because that's what he wants to be when he grows up. Your Highness, this is no time for games.
6: Your Highness?
4: You are now in the august presence of His Royal Highness King Family Christmas Special, the third.
5: Call me Chris.
4: King Chris.
1: How do you do, King Chris? I'm Pat Tuesday. This is my partner, George.
6: Frankly.
1: MAFNET.
5: Hey, is this young monarch happy to be in the presence of two New Yorkers or what? Hey, could you guys take me on a tour?
2: Well, sure.
5: I want to see the Statue of Liberty and the Empire State Building and Radio City Music Hall and the ASCAP Building and...
4: I must remind your highness that you have a very important meeting at 5.
5: Well, it's only 2 now. Besides, I've been cooped up here all day.
4: Very well. But I shall attend you.
2: Bring your game.
1: Your carriage awaits without. George.
7: Well, King Chris, this is the Big Apple.
8: Why do you call it that?
9: Because it's rotten to the core.
8: Benny. That's the federal courthouse. What are those twin buildings?
7: The World Trade Center.
8: Why two?
9: Imports and exports.
8: Gee, it's like a never-ending panorama of glass and steel reaching to the heavens.
7: In another life, King Chris, were you a bad writer?
9: That's St. Patrick's Cathedral.
1: And there's the Empire State Building.
7: That's Radio City Music Hall.
4: Hey, who's that?
7: Nobody important.
4: But it is. Isn't that Monte Carlo? He's on Square One TV. What's he doing?
10: Begging for an audience.
4: Wow, Monte Carlo. My life is complete.
1: And here we are, Your Highness, in Central Park.
4: Thanks, guys. That was neat of you.

0: It's a quick tour, King Chris, but better than nothing.
1: I want to thank you guys. Sylvia, what have we got for our guest?
2: Don't dawdle now. It's nearly time for the meeting, and the embassy's on the other side of the park.
3: Calpurnia is a small country, isn't it, Ms. Sherwood?
4: Oh, it's about the size of one of your states. The one named after the chicken.
0: Rhode Island?
2: Yes. We're a small but happy country. We have many lakes and grasslands. Even an alp.
3: An alp? A mountain?
0: Wow. Ever go mountain climbing?
2: No, we use an elevator.
3: It's a rather short alp.
2: It is getting late. Your Highness, I'm afraid... Your Highness?
0: Chris?
2: Your Highness?

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2: We take you now to Kermit the Frog at the scene of another fast-breaking news story.
3: Is this microphone on? Hi all. This is Kermit the Frog of Sesame Street News, and today I am standing at the base of the tower where the Princess Rapunzel is being held prisoner by the Wicked Witch.
4: Get me out of here!
3: Now that, as you can probably tell, is the Princess Rapunzel. Now you can tell that's Rapunzel because she has such fantastically long hair. Now the Princess Rapunzel has the longest hair in the entire kingdom. And today, we're awaiting the arrival of Prince Charming, who's due to rescue her at any instant. Matter of fact, I think I hear a horse approaching now.
5: Easy, big fellow.
3: That looks like it might be Prince Charming.
5: All right.
3: Sounds like his horse will...
5: Sit, boy. Good boy.
3: See if this is him. Yes, that really looks like Prince Charming. Pardon me, sir. Can you tell me, are you really indeed Prince Charming?
5: Oh, course.
3: Yes, and you're here to rescue the Princess Rapunzel, is that right?
5: Yes.
3: Mm-hmm.
5: Where is she?
3: She's right up in the tower there.
5: My love!
3: Isn't that beautiful? Pardon me, Prince. Can you tell me, do you have a plan to rescue this Princess Rapunzel?
5: Yes.
3: Would you mind telling us what your plan is?
5: Yes.
3: You do mind. Won't tell us.
5: Go away.
3: Okay. I see he does not want to divulge the plan, but we'll just find out.
5: Please.
3: Of course, Prince. Certainly. Carry on. Go right ahead. We'll just talk pretty quiet.
5: Please.
3: Right. Okay. Yeah.
5: Rapunzel, let down your hair.
3: Aha. See, that's what the plan is. He's asking the princess to lower her hair, and she's probably going to let her hair down, and then the prince will climb up the hair and affect the rest of the rescue.
5: Frog.
3: Right, sorry. Carry on. Don't mean to interrupt there.
5: Rapunzel, let down your hair.
4: What'd you say? I can't hear you. Can you talk louder?
5: Rapunzel, let down your hair.
4: My what? Let down my what? I still can't hear you. Can you talk louder?
5: Rapunzel, let down your hair.
4: My hair?
5: Your hair, yes.
4: You want me to let down my hair?
5: You got it down here.
4: Oh, okay.
5: Your hair.
4: Yeah, sure.
5: Now.
4: Yeah.
5: I don't know.
4: Hey, what are you doing? What about my hair?
5: Oh, leave it with the frog!
3: But wait a second.
5: He's right there!
3: I don't think this is the way the story is supposed to... Listen, this is Kermit the Frog of Sesame Street News, returning you now to your regularly scheduled program.
5: I lost my horse.
3: He was over there.
5: Where's my horsey? Horsey! Oh, hey, boy!
3: Listen,
5: I've lost my horsey.
3: Can you just head on back?
5: I've lost my horsey! Oh, shut up!
3: Cut, get out of here. I think this whole thing is kind of falling to pieces.
1: This is National Educational Television.

0: Here's your coffee, honey.
1: Oh, thank you.
0: Why don't you let me help you grade some papers?
1: All right, take, you sure you can handle it?
0: I think so. If you give me the answer key, I can.
1: Yeah, the answer's over here.
0: Okay.
1: What the? Hey, how'd you get in our kitchen? Huh? Did you tell them to come in here?
0: Sure. Huh? They can come to our kitchen anytime.
1: Oh, okay. All right, since you're in here, guess what we're going to do today on Sesame Street? That's right, guess, because we don't know. We may do lots of things. We're going to have some letters and some numbers. And, well, Susan, how about singing?
0: Sure, I'll sing.
1: You will?
0: Mm-hmm.
1: You promise?
2: Somebody, come help! Anybody!
0: That sounds like Oscar.
2: Somebody help.
0: Oscar calling for help?
1: Yeah, wait a minute. Let's go see what this is all about.
0: What's the matter, Oscar? What's the matter?
3: I need help. Come on and get a bucket or a pink can or something.
1: Bucket. Hold on, Oscar.
3: What's going on?
1: What's happening? Yeah.
3: The world is coming to an end. That's what. Can't you see what's happening?
1: Yeah, well, I can see you're not in your trash can.
3: Yeah, well, there's a good reason for that. Listen.
1: Water. Water's running in there. Is your trash can flooding?
3: You better believe it, Jack. Look. Look!
1: Oh, it's almost filled up to the top with water.
3: I know. My swimming pool overflowed.
1: Oh, I forgot you had a swimming pool, Oscar.
3: Well, do something.
1: Oh, yeah, we got the... Susan, come on. Yeah.
3: Oh, good,
0: I couldn't find a tin can.
1: Right.
0: I got a cup. Is that okay?
3: Well, that's better than nothing.
1: Let's get
3: start
1: this out.
3: Start failing.
1: Oh, what? We have to fail. Hold.
0: One.
3: Quickly.
0: Two.
3: That's two.
1: Oh, it's all over your furniture.
3: Yeah,
1: three.
3: Everything's floating.
1: Oh, boy, look at your rug.
3: My train is submerged.
1: Oh, look at the lamp.
0: Five.
1: It's coming up to the ceiling. Six.
3: Oh, that's better than five.
1: Oh, yeah. There's seven.
3: Hurry.
1: Oh, watch out for your desk.
0: Eight.

0: One, two, three, four, five, six, seven, eight, nine, ten.
1: Oh, 312 and 313, 314. Oh.
2: Well, geez. You get all the water out of the
1: Well, I think I got about all of it now. It's still pretty wet in there, though.
2: Oh, that's good.
3: Wet isn't the word for it. Soaked is the word for it.
2: Oh, yeah?
3: Sopped is the word for it. Blacked is the word for it.
1: Oh, come on, Oscar.
2: Oh, well, listen, I certainly hope things are going to be all right when they dry out. How's your pool table and your piano taking it?
3: Well, I suppose they'll be all right, just slightly warped. But the precious stuff is all ruined. The important, beautiful stuff.
1: Oh, yeah? Like what?
3: Well, like this, for instance. Look at this. Look at that, will
2: you?
3: That
2: certainly is ruined.
1: Oscar, it looks like a wet, dirty, rotten piece of old wrapping paper.
3: Yeah, that's what it is now, all right. Yeah.
1: That's probably what it was, too.
2: What was it, Oscar?
3: It was a dry piece of crumpled, dirty, old, rotten wrapping paper. I had it sitting on my hall table. It was very striking.
2: Oh, yeah, I'm sure it was.
1: Well,
2: yeah.
3: If you want to see something else that's ruined, look at this. Look at that. Look, just feast your eyes on that.
2: But, Oscar, this just looks like an old, mashed, out-of-shape, rusty tin can.
3: Yeah, but it used to be an old, mashed-up, shiny tin can.
2: Oh.
3: One of the prettiest things I ever owned.
2: Oh, I suppose the water made it rusty.
3: You bet. And you wouldn't believe the things that are ruined. Take a look at this.
1: What do they have down there now? What?
3: Don't spill it.
2: Well, this is just a bowl full of water.
3: Yeah, it is now.
2: Well, what was it?
3: Well, it was soup. I was just about to have my lunch when the swimming pool overflowed. Now I'll have to live in this wet, soggy old trash can and slowly starve to death.
1: Oh, no, you won't. Oh, no, you won't.
3: I won't.
1: No.
3: What do you mean? Of course I have to. What choice do I have?
1: Oh, no.
2: You can come stay with us until your trash can dries out, Oscar.
3: I can?
2: Sure.
1: Sure. As a matter of fact, I have a Louis the 16th grouch bed up in the attic. I'll go get it.
3: A what?
2: Special grouch bed. Listen, why don't you just get yourself together, get your toothbrush, anything you want with you, while he gets the cot out of the attic, and come on over, and I'll fix you a nice big lunch, okay?
3: Well, all right.
2: All right, I'll see you later.
3: Isn't that amazing? Just because my trash can got flooded, they're gonna let me stay in their house until mine dries. Isn't that something? Boy, people who aren't grouches are really strange.

0: 1, 2, 3, 4, 5, 6, 7, 8, 9.
1: 9 nails.
0: 1, 2, 3, 4, 5, 6, 7, 8, 9.
2: 9 lights.

0: I suppose it's going to take a day or two for your trash can to completely dry out. But in the meantime, you certainly can be right at home here with us.
1: Yeah, well, okay.
2: Hey, Oscar.
1: Yeah?
2: You know that bed I was telling you about?
1: Yeah?
2: Set it up in the living room. So you're going to be comfortable there, right?
1: Yeah, well,
2: yeah, okay, and look who else I have here.
3: Hey, hi, Oscar. Hey, sorry about the accident. I brought over a whole box full of some dry rags and sponges and things, and I thought maybe after lunch, why, Gordon and Susan, all of us could go over and help dry out your trash can.
1: Okay? Yeah, yeah, I guess that'll help, too.
3: Oh, and I bumped into Big Bird, and he said to tell you that he'd love to help you, and he also said to give you this big straw here.
1: A drinking straw?
3: Yeah, it's a drinking straw.
1: What for?
3: He said... Well, he said that in case there's any water left in the bottom of your trash can, maybe you could drink it with that.
1: Yeah. That sounds like a Big Bird idea, all
2: like
1: right.
2: Like that, huh? Ernie and Bert are coming over to help you out, too. And Ernie sent you his rubber ducky or something.
1: A rubber ducky?
2: Yeah, rubber ducky.
1: What for?
2: Well, because whenever he gets in a bad bind like you did, he does one of those, you know, and it helps him out, makes him feel better.
1: That cheers him up at figures.
2: That's right.
0: And don't forget Buddy and Jim. You know, they were very concerned that probably all your food was spoiled. Mm. So they sent you one of their famous peanut butter and jelly sandwiches.
3: Oh, hey, that's nice.
0: You better be a little careful, though, because the jelly and peanut butter are on the outside of the bread.
1: They still haven't figured that out yet, have they?
3: Not yet.
2: So you see, Oscar, all your friends are trying to help you out.
1: Yeah, that makes me mad, too. It makes me furious. That makes me so mad that I can hardly talk.
2: Why?
1: You people are always doing such wonderful things for me just because I had a little accident.
0: But Oscar, that's what neighbors are for, you see. Neighbors help one another when they have a problem. That's all. They just get around and help the people solve their problem.
3: Of course.
1: Well, maybe so. But it still makes me mad because now I have to say thank you. And if there's anything a grouch hates to say, it's thank you.
2: Try it.
1: I mean,
3: yeah.
1: I really hate to tell you how grateful I am, but I guess I have to, so thanks a lot.
0: Oh, thanks.
4: You're welcome.
3: You're welcome.
2: Welcome.
3: Yeah.
2: Welcome.
0: Boy. Oh, you're welcome, Oscar.
1: I never want to see water again. Except for this, of course.

0: Well, it's time for my milk. Boy, oh boy, do I like my milk.
1: Hey, Aaron.
0: Not right now, Bert, because right now it's time for one of my favorite things of all, milk drinking.
1: Yeah, but I want to remind
0: not right
1: you that...
0: now, Bert. I'm sorry, you see, but I'm not engaged in any idle chit-chat until I drink my milk.
1: All right, then. Go ahead. It's a pretty small cup, so you drink it, and then I'll tell you.
0: Fair enough.
1: All right.
0: Okay, friends. Milk drinking time.
1: Okay, now, see what I want to... Now, what I wanted to tell you...
0: Boy, that's good.
1: Ernie, listen.
0: But I think I'd better finish it.
1: Something's wrong. Nobody could drink for such a long time from such a little cup. It's about time.
0: Well, you know what they say, Bert. It's no fun unless you drink every last drop.
1: Ernie, I am going to count to 10. And when I'm finished, you'd better be finished. 1, 2, 3, 4, 5, 6, 7, 8.

0: 9, 10.
1: Boy, was that good.
0: Ernie, how could it take you so long to drink such a tiny little cup of milk?
1: Oh, but this isn't a tiny little cup, Bert.
0: You are undoubtedly the slowest milk drinker I've ever seen.
1: Oh, you see, this cup holds a lot of milk, Bert.
0: A lot of milk?
1: Sure, sure. I'll pour some in it and then you'll see. I got a pitcher of milk down here. No, just watch this. Here we go. Now, this may take a little bit of time, Bert. So, it might be nice to learn a little bit about the alphabet while I'm pouring. Did you know, for instance, that the word milk begins with the letter M? Hmm? And so does Martha.
2: This is Martha. Marvelous Martha, her mother calls her. Because Martha can print her own name. Well, she knows the first letter.
3: M.
2: Marvelous Martha.
3: M-M-M. Martha.
2: Martha?
3: M.
2: How do you make an M, Martha? Ah. A straight line up, another down, another up, another down. M. And look, a little M too. Martha knows M is for marching, M is for music. And for man. M is for melt, meow, and man. And what's that? Munching. M is for mustache and mud. And M is for metal, too. But most of all, M is for Martha. Marvelous Martha.
3: M-M-M-M-M! Me!
1: And so does man begin with the letter M. There's man. And so does mother begins with the letter M.
0: 1, 2, 3, 4, 5, 6, 7, 8, 9.
4: 10 little Greeblies clinging to a vine. One chased a fly, and then there were 9. 9 little Greeblies riding on a skate. One tried a trick, and then there were 8. 8 little Greeblies zooming up to heaven. One took a shortcut. Then there were 7. 7 little Greeblies floating on some sticks. One started fishing. Then there were 6. 6 little Greeblies staring at a hive. One took some honey, and then there were 5. 5 little Greeblies rolling on the floor. One bugged a mouse. Then there were 4. 4 little Greeblies swimming in the sea. One forgot how. Then there were 3. 3 little Greeblies dancing round a shoe. One jumped in, and then there were 2. 2 little Greeblies sitting on a bun. One stayed too long. Then there was 1. 1 little Greebly, missing all his brothers, wished upon a star, and then there were others.
1: And there. Now, what was it you wanted, Bert?
0: Well, I wanted to remind you that we were going to go to the movies, but you took so much time with that cup and that pitcher that now the movie starts in 5 minutes and we'll never get there on time.
1: Oh, boy, well, I love to go to the movies. Hey, we'd better hurry. We'll leave just as soon as I drink this cup of milk.
0: As soon as you... Oh, no, Ernie, please, don't.
1: Ah, come on, Bert, let's go. Come on, Bert, what are you waiting for?
0: Oh, Ernie...

0: The boy in today's story wants to know, will I have a friend? When Pa was taking Jim to school for the first time, Jim said, will I have a friend at school? I think you will, said Pa. And Pa smiled down at him. In the big schoolroom, Pa said, goodbye. Jim didn't say anything. He didn't want to say goodbye. Come, Jim, the teacher said. All the boys were making noise. All the girls were laughing. Where was his friend? The teacher said, here is Bill. He is a rocket man. Bill said, rrr, and he rocketed off. Anna Marie walked by. She was pulling a wagon filled with blocks. Jim looked at them. Anna Marie skipped away. Jim went over to a big table. There were lumps and humps of gray clay on it. The children were pulling and pinching and poking and patting the clay. They were making snakes, hills, holes, and a banana. Jim reached out and touched the clay. It was cool and wet. When he picked it up, it was heavy. Jim made a man. But he did not know any friends to show him to. Now it was orange juice and cookie time. George said, I want to pass the cookies. Look, shouted Bill, I bit the moon. So did I, said Anna Marie. Jim thought of something to say. He said it to Joseph. But Joseph's mouth was full of cookies. He didn't answer. The pitcher was empty. Juice time was over. Sarah was telling Margaret a secret. Jim looked at them. Where was his friend? Danny was shouting, let's do funny tummies. Danny poked out his tummy and bumped Willie's. Willie bumped Sammy's. When they bumped, they laughed and they yelled, hello, Mr. Funny Tummy. And Jim laughed too. The teacher called, come, it's story time. All the children came running. Jim sat next to Paul. The teacher read them a book about a monkey. Danny jumped up. I'm a monkey, he said. And he put his tongue in his cheek and he stuck his fingers in his ears. Jim thought he looked just like a monkey. The teacher said, it's time for monkeys to rest. They lay down on their mats. It was hard for them to lie still. Jim looked at the ceiling. He scratched his foot. Then he rolled over. Then he rolled back. Someone was looking at him. It was Paul. He had something in his hand. When rest time was over, everybody got up. Look what I have, said Paul. He showed Jim a tiny truck. Jim reached out, and Paul put it in his hand. The doors really work, said Paul. I have a gas pump, said Jim. I'll bring it tomorrow. Anna Maria called, Jim and Paul, don't you want to play? Okay, Jim, asked Paul. Okay, said Jim. After school, skipping home, Jim said to Pa, do you know what? I have a friend at school. I thought you would, said Pa. And Pa smiled down at him. See, it's nice to find friends. As soon as you go to school, you'll find a lot of them. Gordon has gone to see Ernie. And he even said something about a friend.
1: Hey, Ernie! Ernie! What's the matter? It's a sunny day on Sesame Street. What's the matter with you?
2: Well, I don't know. I'm just kind of bored, I
1: You're
2: guess.
1: You're bored?
2: You know, because Bert's over reading a book. And
1: right.
2: Everybody else is busy. And
1: yeah.
2: Well, I'm just kind of sitting here.
1: Ernie, I got the answer for you.
2: What's that?
1: You need a friend.
2: Well, yeah, maybe.
1: Yeah, you need a friend.
2: Well, but who should I make friends with?
1: Fear not. How about this guy?
3: Me?
1: Uh-huh.
2: Who's that?
1: That's an anything.
2: Oh, it's an anything, huh?
1: It's an anything. His name is Harvey Anything.
2: Oh, old Harv's got kind of a blank look to him, don't you think?
1: Oh, yeah, but we can take care of that.
3: Sure.
2: How?
1: All right, because we'll just make him into something. What would you like to be made into?
3: A ham sandwich.
1: With lettuce and tomato?
3: Hold a tomato.
2: I've never had a friend who was a ham sandwich.
3: I was only kidding.
1: He was only kidding.
2: Were you really?
3: Yeah, banana cream pie I'd like to be.
2: Oh, no, you're not.
1: No, you can't be a banana cream pie. You got to be something, Harvey.
3: Okay, let's see. Yeah,
1: okay, cool it now. Let's get some eyes.
2: Putting eyes on him.
1: Okay,
2: huh?
1: He's got eyes now, right? What do you feel like, Harvey?
3: I feel like a poem is coming on.
1: You think maybe he might be a poet?
3: A poem.
1: Yeah. All right, well, let's go. Give him a little poet nose.
2: Yeah, good idea.
1: Like a poet nose?
3: A poet's nose. Knows best.
1: Now you can smell things like roses, which are red.
3: Roses.
2: Hey, why don't you put some hair on him, Gordon?
1: Poet hair.
2: Give him some hair.
1: Poet hair.
2: Sure.
1: Look at that.
3: Oh, yes.
1: Now that's the kind of poet hair we like.
3: Oh, yes. A poem. It's coming.
2: Hey, that's great. Hey, horrible buddy. How are you, my friend?
3: Please. I'm trying to think of a poem.
2: Oh, well, listen, just go right ahead. I mean, don't let me interrupt you. You know, you just think up your poem, and I'll just sit here, and maybe I'll help you. How about that? Can I help you do the poem?
3: You could help by trying to be a bit more quiet.
2: Well,
3: poem.
2: What are you thinking of? Maybe I can help.
3: Well, I'm thinking of a rhyme for June.
2: Oh, rhyme for June.
3: Yes.
2: Hey, that's easy. How about moon? Or spoon? Or balloon, maybe? Or
3: even buffoon.
2: Buffoon. That's a good one too.
3: Buffoon.
2: Or soon.
3: Could you
2: that's
3: please?
2: Another one.
3: Could you please try not to help me? I'm trying to think of a poem myself.
2: Oh well. Sure.
3: June.
2: Hey, Gordon.
1: Yeah. What's the matter?
2: You know, it's kind of hard to make friends with somebody if you can't even talk to them.
1: He's not your kind of cat. Huh?
2: No, I don't think so.
1: Harvey.
3: Yes.
1: Harvey, come over here.
3: I have a poem.
1: I know you have a poem, but just
3: roses
1: just,
3: are red.
1: You can't smile.
3: Violets are purple.
1: You can't see it any longer. Violets are purple?
3: Yes.
2: What rhymes with purple?
3: In June.
1: In June?
3: I wanted to say June somewhere.
1: Take your hair off here.
2: I think he was a bad poet anyway.
1: Yeah, he wasn't very good.
2: No.
1: Yeah. Okay.
3: What now?
1: We'll change you. If we just put your eyes right here.
2: Yeah, those are different eyes this time.
1: They're different eyes. Yeah. Yes, they're upside down.
3: No, they're the same. They're two eyes.
2: Oh, yeah?
1: Okay.
2: Yeah.
1: And your nose.
2: Yeah, don't forget the, what are those, eyebrows?
1: Yes, you're right, Ernie. They're eyebrows. Yeah.
2: Yeah.
1: How'd you know that?
2: Oh, I could tell.
1: You could tell?
2: Yeah.
1: Because they're going over the eyes, huh? Okay. There you go.
2: You know, though, Gordon, he looks kind of sad now.
1: Yeah.
2: Hello, friend. Oh, gee, what did I say?
4: You said, hello, friend.
2: Well, sure I did.
4: Well, see, if you're my friend and you're saying hello, then we're probably going to have a wonderful time today.
2: Well, what's so sad about that?
4: You see, after we've had a wonderful time, I'll have to say goodbye and go home for dinner. I hate goodbyes.
2: Maybe we could see each other again tomorrow, huh?
4: But then tomorrow we'll have to say goodbye again.
2: Okay. Gordon, I can't have a friend who's this sad. No, it would never work out. I can tell.
1: He's getting to me too.
2: You're gonna have to change him.
1: Yeah, change her quick. Easy, easy, easy. Take it easy.
4: I'm feeling better.
1: Are you feeling better?
4: I'm feeling better.
1: All right. Let's see if we can't...
3: I'm feeling a little bit...
2: You're changing his eyebrows.
1: Yeah, change his eyebrows. Usually does it.
3: Hey, what's going on? Hey!
2: Hey, you know, now he doesn't look so sad.
1: No.
2: Now he looks sort of mad.
3: Hey! Oh, boy, does that make me mad!
2: Well, what does?
3: I really get mad when someone says I look like I'm mad.
2: Well, I'm sorry.
3: Oh, that makes me mad, too. Boy, it really makes me mad when someone says he's sorry. What's your name, fella?
2: Come on,
3: what's your name? Tell me.
2: My name is...
3: I bet it's Ernie, right?
2: It's Ernie, yes.
3: I hate Ernie!
2: Oh,
3: what a terrible name.
2: Well, listen.
3: That really makes me mad, too. How do you get off?
2: Excuse me.
3: You guys named
2: Gordon,
3: Ernie.
2: Gordon, listen. I don't think he's my kind of fellow.
1: No, I don't think...
2: I can't have him as a friend. Well, don't you think you can make some sort of guy who's, you know, sort of more like me?
1: More like you?
3: More like you.
1: Yeah. All right. Harvey!
3: What?
1: Harvey, come here.
3: What?
1: Bend down.
2: Oh, yeah, he's different already.
1: Yeah.
4: I'm sorry about that.
1: Oh, that's all right.
4: I don't know what happened.
1: That's all right. Give you a little Ernie
2: hey, that's,
1: type
2: that's
1: hair.
2: Good looking hair.
1: You like that, Ernie?
2: Yeah, it's the same color as mine.
1: Right. Okay.
2: Nice.
1: He doesn't seem to be hearing too well either, you know?
4: No.
1: Can you hear anything?
4: What?
1: What
4: did he say?
1: Don't worry.
2: He said, can you hear anything?
4: What?
1: Can you hear anything? Okay.
2: Oh, he's got an ear now.
1: He's got an ear.
4: What?
2: Yeah. You got another one of those?
1: No, you see, he has to listen on this side, too.
4: Oh, I hear you.
1: Your other ear. Your other ear.
4: Yeah.
1: Other ear. But you come here.
4: Yeah.
1: All right. Good. That's two ears. How's the other one?
4: Okay.
1: Good. Solid.
4: Okay.
2: Yeah, that looks nice.
1: Good. Now he's looking more and more like you, Ernie.
4: Change my eyes a little bit. Just a little bit.
1: Well, change your eyes a little bit?
4: Just a little bit, yeah. Just a little bit.
1: Just a little bit. And they'll become Ernie eyes.
4: Yeah.
1: Look at that.
4: Ooh.
1: Oh, yeah.
2: Wow.
1: Look you like at that? That? Yeah. Okay?
4: Yeah, my nose.
2: How about a nose?
1: Your
2: nose? Give me my nose.
1: Oh, yeah. Ernie nose.
4: Yeah.
1: Is that in there really good? Make sure it's a good Ernie nose.
2: That's looking good.
1: Ernie nose, huh?
2: That's looking good.
1: Okay.
2: Hey, gee, Ernie, old pal, old buddy. How'd you like to come over to my place and look at my toy box? Wow, Harvey, old fella. You know, that's a great idea. I'd like to do that. Attaboy, Ernie, old guy. You know, I've got a stuffed doggy, and I got a yo-yo, and a rubber ducky. A rubber ducky? You have a rubber ducky? I have a rubber ducky, too. You know, that's my very favorite toy of all. Hey, what else? What other kind of toys do you have? Well, you know, we could play, how about we could play tic-tac-toe?
1: Hey, I think Ernie has just made a friend.
2: Tic-tac-toe is my favorite game of all.
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6: H I J K L M N O P.
5: Slower.
6: L M. What?
5: I said slower.
6: L M N O P.
5: Not that slow.
6: Q R S T U V.
5: That's nice.

0: Just put it right there, Dudley.
1: Okay.
0: Today I would like to show you the letter D.
1: That's right.
0: Now, this is the capital D, and where's the small D, Dudley?
1: I ate it for dinner.
0: Well, get me another one.
1: Yeah, okay. There you go.
0: Thanks. Now, as Dudley suggested, the word dinner begins with a D. Dudley, mind your manners. Don't chew with your mouth open.
2: Need salt.
3: D. Dog.
2: Wow.
3: D.
4: One, two, three, four, five, six, seven, eight, nine, ten. Hello, Jim.
5: Hello, buddy.
4: How are you?
5: Fine. How are you today?
4: Good. You going somewhere?
5: Yes, buddy. I thought I was going to go for a walk. Would you like to come?
4: Boy, would I like to go for a walk today, Jim.
5: Come on.
4: I feel like a good walk today.
5: Hold everything.
4: What is it, Jim?
5: Hold it.
4: What is it?
5: Look at your feet.
4: Yeah. What's the matter with them, Jim? I just washed them. As a matter of fact, I took a whole bath.
5: Buddy, that's not what I mean. What? I mean, look at your feet.
4: Yeah?
5: Didn't you just tell me you wanted to go for a walk with me?
4: Sure would like to, Jim.
5: Well, it's cold outside. You can't go out for a walk with your bare feet. Where are your shoes and socks?
4: Oh, they're right there where I left them.
5: Well, go over and put them on so we can go for a walk.
4: Oh, okay, Jim. Let's see. I really do feel like a walk. There's one shoe. And here's a sock. Pretty socks. And here's another shoe on this foot.
5: Hurry up, buddy.
4: Okay. Hey, Jim, where are we going on the walk?
5: I figured we go to the zoo today.
4: Oh, boy, maybe we'd see that big elephant again, huh?
5: If he's still there.
4: Yeah. Boy, he was bigger than a parakeet last time I saw him. All right, I'm ready to go for a walk to the zoo.
5: Let's go.
4: Good. Wait, whoa. Oh, something wrong, Jim.
5: What is it, buddy?
4: The socks are slippery. I almost fell down.
5: Buddy.
4: What?
5: Look what you've done. You put your shoes and socks on all wrong.
4: Wrong?
5: Of course you did.
4: You got a shoe and a sock and a shoe and a sock.
5: You're supposed to put the sock on first and then you put the shoe on after you put your socks on. You did it all wrong.
4: Wow.
5: Now go back there and do it right.
4: All right.
5: Hurry up. It's getting late.
4: There we go. Hey, Jim.
5: What is it?
4: Maybe we'll see one of the zebras today, huh?
5: We'll probably see two or three zebras, but you have to hurry up before the zoo closes.
4: Right. You know something, Jim? You know what zebras have?
5: What?
4: Zebras have stripes.
5: You didn't know any of that, did you?
4: All right, now I got a sock on, another sock, and now I got a shoe on this foot, and a shoe on that foot. Now, ready to go.
5: Let's go.
4: Hey, Jim.
5: What is it this time?
4: Ooh! My shoes are attacking me. They hurt my feet.
5: Wait a minute. There's something wrong here.
4: Yeah, something real bad wrong with my shoes, Jim.
5: Buddy.
4: Huh?
5: You've got your right foot where your left foot is supposed to be, and your left foot is where the right foot is supposed to be. Right? That's why your feet hurt.
4: Is that why my feet hurt?
5: Of course that's the reason.
4: Whoa, what are we going to do now, Jim?
5: It's very simple.
4: Simple?
5: All you have to do is cross one leg over the other, and then your feet will be right.
4: Really?
5: Of course. It's very simple. It's right over there, and now the shoes are where they're supposed to be.
4: Boy, you sure are smart, Jim.
5: Let's go for our walk.
4: All right.
5: Ready now?
4: Yep.
5: Let's go.
4: Let's go. Not too fast, though.
5: Buddy.
4: What is it?
5: What's wrong?
4: Well, nothing's wrong. I just can't go a little too fast there. You walk, take too big of steps for me, Jim.
5: Wait a minute.
4: What is it?
5: There's something wrong here.
4: What's wrong?
5: Buddy.
4: Uh-huh.
5: You've got your shoes on the wrong feet.
4: I've got my shoes on the wrong feet?
5: Certainly. You have your shoes on the wrong feet.
4: They're the only feet I got.

0: ready to go.
1: I'm ready to go.
0: No, you're not.
1: What's the matter?
0: Look at your shoes.
1: What's the matter? What's wrong?
0: You forgot to tie your shoelaces.
1: Well, I let that slip, didn't I, Jim? Well, I'll have it undone in no time.
0: Do you know how to tie a bow?
1: Oh, yeah.
0: Okay.
1: Tie a funny bow here. There. That's a nice bow. Okay.
0: Let's go.
1: Let's go.
0: Go to the zoo.
1: Wait, not too fast, though. Hey, Jim, I'm not walking fast enough. I just don't think I can fix my feet. Jim. Hey, Jim. Can you fix my feet?
0: Buddy, this time I don't think I can fix your feet.
1: Jim can't fix my feet?
0: Not this time, but I've got a better idea.
1: Good boy.
0: You come outside with me now,
1: yeah?
0: And I'm going to teach you something. You know what I'm going to teach you?
1: What?
0: I'm going to teach you how to walk on your hands.
1: You're kidding.
0: Right outside, I'll teach you how to walk on your hands. Come on.
1: You're going to teach me how to walk on my hands? Oh, boy. I can hardly wait. Jim's going to teach me how to walk on my hands. Oh, boy.
2: Hey, Bud.
1: Hey, who?
2: You.
1: Hey, me?
2: Yeah, come here.
1: What?
2: Come here.
1: What?
2: Nah, you look like an intelligent young man.
1: I do?
2: Yeah.
1: Oh, yeah, I do, sure.
2: You look like someone who'd be interested in a bargain.
1: A bargain?
2: Yeah.
1: Why, sure, why not? Are you a salesman?
2: Right.
1: Oh, what do you sell?
2: Eights.
1: Eights, like the number eight.
2: Shh.
1: Like the number eight.
2: Right.
1: That's kind of a weird thing to be selling.
2: Listen.
1: Yeah?
2: You take this eight here, see? It's very useful.
1: Yeah?
2: You buy it.
1: Yeah?
2: You hang it on the wall.
1: On the wall? Why should I buy an eight and hang it on the wall?
2: Next time you wonder how many legs an octopus has.
1: Yeah?
2: Yeah, look at the eight.
1: Octopus has eight legs.
2: Shh.
1: The octopus has eight legs.
2: Right,
1: yeah, right.
2: Mm-hmm, mm-hmm. Oh, when you forget how many reindeer Santa Claus has.
1: Yeah.
2: Dig the eight.
1: Eight reindeer.
2: Shh.
1: Eight reindeer.
2: Right.
1: Yeah, right. Mm-hmm.
2: Oh, mm-hmm. When you can't remember what time you eat breakfast in the morning.
1: Yeah.
2: You ready?
1: Yeah. Ah, I eat breakfast at eight.
2: Shh.
1: I eat breakfast at eight.
2: Right.
1: Mm-hmm. Mm-hmm.
2: Now, you wanna buy a eight?
1: No, I can't. I don't have any money.
2: Oh,
1: see,
2: yeah?
1: See, just a couple of minutes ago, I met this guy selling nines, you see, so I bought his whole selection. So I was wondering, could I interest you in buying a nine? Because you could put it on the wall, you see, and see how many players there are on a baseball team, you know? You could also find out what day of the month the 9th of August comes on. How about that?
2: Why me?
1: Hey, listen, how about I'll trade you all my nines for your eights? How about that, huh? I'll even throw in a four or two, huh? I'll throw in a two and a four. And two threes, huh?

0: Ernie.
1: Hello, Bert.
0: Ernie, old buddy. Where'd you get that cookie?
1: From the cookie cabinet.
0: Yeah.
1: Mm-hmm.
0: Well, it's my cookie, Ernie.
1: It is?
0: Yep. You ding-a-ling, you know it's mine.
1: Well, gee, Bert, it came from the cookie cabinet, you know. Everything in the cookie cabinet's always all mixed up, Bert.
0: Not anymore.
1: No, Bert?
0: No. Because I went and I bought myself a whole new cabinet full of cookies.
1: Oh, you mean this one over here, Bert?
0: That's right. Oh, see there?
1: Look at that.
0: Yeah. And just so nobody gets mixed up, I had him put a big B for Bert on it. See?
1: Mm-hmm.
0: Yeah, B is the first letter in Bert. That's my name, Ernie, Bert.
1: Right.
0: Now, everything with a B for Bert on it is mine. Got that?
1: Yeah, I get it, Bert.
0: Okay.
1: Good. Everything with a B for Bert on it is yours, right?
0: Is mine, everything.
1: Okay.
0: Mm-hmm. Hey, wait a minute.
1: What?
0: Where are you going?
1: I was just going to get some cookies.
0: Those are my cookies.
1: Well, no, wait a minute, Bert. Everything with a B for Bert on it is yours, right?
0: Right.
1: So everything with an E for Ernie on it is mine, right?
0: I suppose so.
1: Yeah, okay.
0: Wow.
1: E for Ernie. Hey, you want a cookie, Bert?
0: No, I'm not hungry anymore.

E-C-Me. 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She was looking for her Easter egg. 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
1: Moo.
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3: 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I don't know why I yelled stop. That didn't stop it from dropping, just because I told it to. But, you know, wouldn't that be a funny thought, though, if you could make things stop like that?

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Go backwards. 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
2: Sure. 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

0: Monster, now look, see this bell? When I ring this bell, I want you to come up, and I want you to take this flute and play it.
1: Oh, okay, a cookie.
0: Cookie?
1: Cookie?
0: Cookie, I'll give you a cookie after you play the flute.
1: Okay.
0: Okay?
1: Okay.
0: All right.
1: Cookie.
0: Good, cookie. Okay, now, hello, Ernie. Hello, Ernie.
2: Hello,
0: how are you?
2: Gordon.
0: How are you?
2: Oh, fine, thank you.
0: All ready for the game?
2: Yes, yes. Okay, what game are we playing today?
0: Well, we're playing a game called What Will Happen.
2: What Will Happen?
0: What Will Happen.
2: Oh, I can't wait to play it.
0: Okay.
2: How do you go?
0: How's it go?
2: Mm-hmm.
0: Show you. This is a ball.
2: That's a ball?
0: Verify that?
2: Sure.
0: That's a ball.
2: Sure, that's a ball.
0: What happens if I let it go? What will happen?
2: If you let that ball go, it will drop. And it will fall to the ground and possibly bounce.
0: You sure about that?
2: Mm-hmm.
0: Okay.
2: Yeah.
0: You were absolutely right, Ernie.
2: Sure.
0: You're batting one for one.
2: Sure.
0: You know that?
2: Mm-hmm.
0: Ready for the second one?
2: Oh, yeah.
0: Okay. This is...
2: a radio.
0: You knew it.
2: Yeah.
0: You knew it. Boy, you're smart.
2: Mm-hmm.
0: If I turned it on,
2: yeah,
0: what would happen?
2: Well... the radio will go on,
0: right,
2: and then we will hear either news or music or whatever's on the radio.
0: You're going to stick by that?
2: Mm-hmm.
0: Okay, I'll try it. Turn it on.
3: And now for the weather report. The weather for today is expected to be warm and pleasant, unless, of course, it becomes cloudy and unpleasant.
2: Mm-hmm.
3: Isn't...
2: sure.
0: All right.
2: Sure.
0: Now, you were right twice.
2: Sure.
0: One more.
2: Okay.
0: One more. One more.
2: Yeah.
0: That's a bell.
2: Oh, there's a bell.
0: There's a bell.
2: Mm-hmm.
0: Ernie, if I pick up that bell and shake it, what will happen?
2: If you pick up that bell and shake it, the bell will ring.
0: Okay, and what else?
2: What do you mean, what else?
0: Well, I mean, what else happens after it rings?
2: Well, I don't know. You pick up a bell, you shake it, the bell rings. That's all.
0: No, well, you know, usually when I pick up a bell and shake it, a monster comes up and appears and starts blowing a flute.
2: Well, a monster comes up and starts blowing a flute? Oh, I've never heard of anything as silly as that.
0: Well, that's what I'm sorry, Ernie, but that's what happens. If you pick up a bell and shake it, a monster comes up and starts blowing a flute.
2: Oh, well, that's what you think, Gordon. You just go ahead and ring that bell. A monster with a flute. That's the silliest thing I've ever heard of.
1: One, two, and...
2: It's a monster playing a flute, Gordon.
0: Yeah, I know, just like I said.
2: Well, let's see.
1: Played flute, cookie.
0: You want a cookie?
1: Cookie!
2: Wait a minute, Gordon. There's something tricky going on here, isn't there?
0: Well...
2: you had it all fixed, didn't you?
0: Yeah.
2: You gave him a cookie to play his flute when he heard the bell, didn't you? Huh?
1: Cookie!
0: Okay, but I didn't give him his cookie yet. Here, take your cookie, monster.
2: Oh, it was a big
0: trick. It's a monster cookie. Yeah.
2: That's all it was.
0: Yeah,
2: was a trick.
0: Yeah, well... yeah.
2: That's a good trick, Gordon.
0: You like it?
2: Yeah,
0: okay,
2: that's a nice trick.
0: You know something, Ernie? You're a good sport. You really are a good sport.
2: Oh, I enjoy those tricks.
0: Okay. Look, you played a good game. We'll see you later.
2: Okay, Gordon. See you. Hey, listen, you.
1: What?
2: Hey, come here, you. I got a great trick we could play on Bert. You want
1: to? Yeah, yeah.
2: Listen.
1: Oh! Ah!
4: My name is Alice Braithwaite Goodenshoot, and I'm the smartest girl you ever saw in your whole life. And now, I'm going to show the difference between near and far. Right now, I am far from that monster. Now, I am nearer the monster. And now I am even nearer. Now I'm as near as I can get.
2: Hey, monster.
1: What?
2: Okay, hey, listen, monster. Hey, listen. Yeah. Okay. Now, Bert's going to meet us here soon, see?
1: Yeah.
2: And he's going to come over here, and so you go down out of sight, see? And then, get this. And then, when you hear the bell ring, remember? When you hear the bell ring, you're going to come up and playing the flute, okay?
1: Cookie.
2: Oh, yeah, sure. Listen, here's a whole box of cookies, see? Now, you just come up playing when you hear the bell, okay? Okay. Okay, go down outside. Here comes the bird.
1: Okay.
5: Bop-bidi-bop-bop-boop. Scooby-doo.
2: Hey, Bert. Hey, look here.
5: What?
2: Hey, do you know what happens, Bert, when you shake a little bell like this?
5: Yeah, the bell rings.
2: Mm-hmm. Uh-huh. And what else?
5: Well, what do you mean, what else? Yeah. If you shake the bell rings. That's all.
2: No, you know, Bert, I always thought when you shook a bell like this, it rang, and then a monster appeared playing a flute.
5: Ernie. Yeah. Ernie, old buddy, when you yeah. shake the bell, the uh-huh. bell rings. That's yeah. all. No oh. monsters, no flutes. No. Got that?
2: Well, gee, Bert, you know, maybe I'm wrong. You know, but there's only one way to find out. I'll just ring the old bell here, see?
5: Yeah.
2: And just ring the old bell, and, you know, maybe I better ring a bell a little louder, you know. I always thought that when you shook a bell like this, a monster appeared playing a flute. I always thought that a monster appeared playing a flute.
5: Ernie, I hear you, Ernie.
2: Monster.
5: And you know what? I think you've gone bananas. See you later.
2: Hey, what happened?
1: Oh, whole box of cookies in mouth. Can't play flute with mouth full of cookies. Oh, oh, no. Oh, oh.
6: Well, I can finally get these papers marked now, and I appreciate your help because everything's all right now. You know why? Sun-dried out Oscar's trash can. He's gone back.
7: He moved back.
6: He sure did. Yeah. So you come back and join us, and there's a promise of sunshine. Okay? Okay.
7: Bye-bye.
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Architecture, made to fit. 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Ergonomics. Ergonomics is a big word, but just simply means when you design something, you take into